on, just open your mouth and tell God something real nice tonight. Come on, tell him you appreciate him. Tell him you love him. Come on, all across the sanctuary. Tell him how much he means to you.

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Let it rain. 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

0: Heavenly Father, we thank you for today. We bless you for this morning. You have done us well. Thank God for this beautiful day. 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
1: This hour.
0: Let God be glorified. It has been one beautiful song to another, right from 4 o'clock up until now. And thank you for leaving your dial here. 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
0: Empire FM in Takrady, Western Region, serving our patrons there. Glory be to God. And we thank God that we are also live on Zeps FM. Let God be glorified in the name of the Lord Jesus. You want to just lift up your voice with me right now as we bless and praise His name? Please lift up your voice. Father, we thank you. Father, we bless and praise your name. King of glory, receive all praise, receive all glory and honor. Please lift up your voice, bless and praise the name of the Lord this morning.

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Let's thank him. 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Let's honor him.

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We honor God this morning. We bless and praise Him. The word says, let everything that has breath praise the Lord. Everything that has breath. He is good. He is good. Our Lord is good. I want us to lift another prayer and then I would get into the Word of God with you in some few minutes. Your next prayer is this. Oh Lord, as I step out today, lead and guide me. Lead and guide me, Lord. Now let this be your prayer. Now, it's a very simple prayer, or it sounds very simple. So simplistic. But it carries a lot of power. It's a great thing to be led by the Lord. It's great. It's awesome. Please lift up your voice in prayer. Father, order my steps. In the name of Jesus. Please lift up your voice this morning. And oh God, I have come today. Lead and guide me. Order my steps, O God. In the office, order my steps. At the marketplace, order my steps. In the name of the Lord Jesus, please lift up your voice in prayer. May the Lord order your steps. And this prayer goes way beyond you taking steps or you making movements. The Lord ordering your steps also include the decisions of your heart. The decisions of your heart. The contemplations of your mind. Yes, we're asking Him to order our steps. Father, this morning we have come. Order our steps, O God. It's a steps ordering morning. A morning like this, you just want the Lord to just lead you, lead and guide you. Because there are certain things, they appear right, they appear good. In fact, the Bible says that there is a way that seemeth right, but the end is destruction. You see, there are certain choices, there are certain decisions, there are certain agreements that we get into. They appear right, they appear good. They appear true. If you're not careful, they just suddenly become the highway to death, hell, and the grave. Oh God, order my steps today. In the name of the Lord Jesus, may the Lord God Himself order your steps
Jesus' mighty name. Hallelujah. Let us take our anchor scripture from Genesis chapter 2. Genesis chapter 2 and the verse number 15, 16 and 17. Genesis 2, 15, 16 and 17. From the King James it says, "And the Lord God took the man and put him in the garden of Eden to dress it and to keep it." The 16 says, "And the Lord God commanded the man, saying, Of every tree of this garden thou mayest freely eat." Let me take the 16 again. "And the Lord God commanded the man, saying, Of every tree of the garden thou mayest freely eat, but of the tree of the knowledge of good and evil thou shalt not eat of it. For in the day that thou eatest thereof, thou shalt surely die." In the day that you eat of the tree of the knowledge of good and evil, thou shalt surely die. So death was introduced by the actions and the activities of man, and it has not changed. Please, I've started, and it's a continuation of where I left off yesterday. So it has not changed. The activities and the decisions of men lead them to an early grave. And I mean it literally. Now, in the text I just read, it was figurative. So man ate, man disobeyed, but man did not die immediately. Look at the text again. He said, "You shall surely." So a setting, you shall surely die. But because the death was not immediate, we just went like, "Charlie, let's chill." And that is what is happening today. A lot of the decisions we are taking are leading us to an eventual death and destruction. But because it is not immediate, we think that, let's chillax. Let's chillax. But think on these words carefully. You are live on Star 103.5 FM. This is Star Sanctuary with me, Alex Brown, the lead pastor of the Life Assembly along the Adenta Ebri Road. God is good. God is good. And in this month of August, we are considering the theme, Barca. And Barca is a Hebrew word that means to choose, to select, and to decide. So the sub-theme is choices. So I am looking at choices. And we just read from Genesis chapter 2, the verse number 15 through 17. Where in the verse 16, God tells the first man, Adam, that you are free to eat of every tree in this garden. By the tree of the knowledge of good and evil, don't eat of it. For in the day that you eat of it, you shall surely die. Again, a very simplistic word, but pregnant with plenty of meaning. Don't you wonder why you are so drawn
to that, the only thing that you are always told not to do. You see, as a manager, there are lots of things that you are required to do as a manager. And don't you wonder why it appears that sometimes the only thing that was categorically told you not to do is what you find yourself drawn to do. Think about it carefully. As a husband, as a wife, as a young lady, as a young man, almost always, that particular thing that you are told not to do is what you have a penchant of doing. Always drawn to it. I remember a story that we were told by our colleagues that were doing Christian studies. Is it Bible knowledge or Christian religious studies as an elective course in secondary school? One of them said that one day their teacher came to the class and was explaining the root of sin, and quoted from this scripture, Genesis chapter 2 and the verse number 16 and 17, what I just read. And the teacher said, when God was talking to Adam and Eve, and he told them that thou shalt not eat of the tree of the fruit of the tree of the knowledge of good and evil, as soon as God left, Eve drew Adam to the side and told Adam, Adam, as for this fruit, I will chop it. Now this is from the teacher, his interpretation of the scripture. That Eve told Adam, as for this fruit, I will chop it. Now, and for most of us, that is our life. You look at that single thing you've been told not to do, and your conclusion is that, as for this fruit, I will chop it. Look at how you can sit down and strategize and calculate and plan and spend money, spend resources just to do evil. Just look at it. So you are just agreeing with this teacher who said, Eve said, as for this fruit, I will chop it. Look at how many years it has taken you. The number of years it's taking you to send that poor girl to bed. Tried everything. Used all sort of things, including threatening her that if she doesn't agree, you'll fire her. You'll sack her from the job. Today we are talking to you. We are talking to you today. We are talking to you this morning. Because death is certain. It's not as if you take the right choices, you won't die. But death here is that eternal separation from God. That's what the Bible calls the second death. Because it is certain, the first death, every man will see it. The righteous will die. The unrighteous will die. The Christian will die. The Muslim will die. The Krishna will die. The atheist will die. The traditionalist will die. But there is that which
would live after death. After death, there is life. So the writer of Hebrews said, for it is appointed unto man once to die, and after death, there would be judgment. And that judgment will lead either to the second death or eternal life. But before we get into that, I'm building the case. So yesterday I also read another piece of scripture, 1 Corinthians chapter 15 and the verse number 33. And that is where I'll be continuing from today. 1 Corinthians 15 and the verse number 33. If you have just joined the broadcast on Facebook, please type out something there. Thank you, Jesus. Let us know where you have tuned in from and we would acknowledge that. And if you're within hearing range, in Accra, we are live on Star 103.5 FM. I know it beams all through Koforidua and its environs into Nkoko, through Tema, Kaswa, everywhere. Hey, Kaswa, good morning. We are also live on Empire 102.7 in Takrade and some parts of Western Region. Also live on Zeps FM. We give God all the glory. My name is Alex Brown, lead pastor of the Live Assembly. The Live Assembly. Live Assembly.

All right, so 1 Corinthians 15 and the verse number 33, it says, do not be deceived. Evil communications corrupt good manners. A very simple scripture. It says, don't be deceived. Evil communication corrupts good manners. And I'm building up from here. Now, what Apostle Paul was referring to was not just about friendship, not just about acquaintances, not just about colleagues at work or your fraternal relations. No, he was talking about who you listen to. And that's what I'm dwelling on today. Who are you listening to? Who has your ears? Who has your ears? Who are you listening to? So he's saying that who you listen to would be able to either build you or corrupt you. This morning, it no go be easy. At times, you think that, well, you be hard guy. But listen, whoever has your ear, most likely, would either build you or corrupt you. Because you know something? Beliefs are built based on the information that you are consuming. Now, either through a podcast or a broadcast like this, or even a literature you are reading, a book you are reading, or a video you are seeing. Now, that information that gets into you becomes the foundation of your belief system. And your belief system determines your actions and your character. Now, please get this. Your belief system, what you believe, determines how you behave. And what you believe is predicated on who you are listening to, what you are reading, what you are listening to, what you are hearing. And this is very critical. This is critical. Now we are getting there.

Did you get that? Now, your belief system is shaped by what you are hearing, who you are hearing, what you are reading, what you are seeing, and things like that. And your actions, you see, you cannot act different than what you believe. And I know this is very some way, so I'm taking my time, I'm not in a hurry, because a lot of us are usually surprised why we behave a certain way. This one is not me, it's the devil. Because they look at themselves and they know that this is not me. But before you blame the devil, listen. That action of yours is firmly determined by what you believe inside your heart, not what you are telling us. Because sometimes we say what we don't believe. You know that, right? And I'm sure that one, a lot of young ladies would have more stories to share. But I'm not interested in any story this morning. Because they will say things like, but he said he loved me with his life. And some young men too. They have seen Pepe. They have seen Pepe, green pepper without any salt. No ginger, no garlic, no onions. Raw pepper. Some guys have seen pepper. Because the lady told this guy that you are my prince charming. You are my heart. You are the heart that is inside me. My heartbeat. And they were lying. At least the true action, when it surfaced, you got to know, say, hey, the guy was lying all along. So I'm saying that people can say what they don't believe. So yes, it's important to weigh actions and to consider actions and to consider words and all that. But there is something much deeper than that. So a person can simply lie. That's all I'm saying. A person can simply lie about their true beliefs. So he believes that it's an A, but because of the people around, he will tell you it's B. Did you get that? And there are some people that are trained to lie about their beliefs. Whatever they believe, they are trained to lie about it. So they are dishonest about their actual belief. So he is in the office. He will present the report in a certain way because he knows what the boss wants to see. So he will present the report in that way, but truly believe something different. But please hear me. The actions that would come out all the time is always as a result of the belief system. What you believe. That is why a person can be late and would tell a lie just to defend being late. But that defense that the person is putting up is not what they believe. What could let you be perpetually late for anything, for anything at all, is how you value the thing. And your value systems are based on your belief system. So you go to church late every Sunday because you have very little value for God and His Christ and the church. It is that simple. Because you know something? This same person would never be late for a visa session. It doesn't even matter the country. I said somewhere, someday. And a lot of people agreed with me, because it is true.
that today, if America were to bring a George Washington ship, that huge vessel, if they bring a Washington ship to Tema Harbor and say that now they are opening up America, if you want to be a casual worker, if you want to be a slave in America, come, people will run with their passports into the ship. May God have mercy. Now, the belief systems of people has been messed up such that they can't even see any light in Ghana. They can't see anything happening in their space. But I pray today, if you are hearing the sound of my voice this morning, know that right where you are, life can become better. Life can greatly increase. You can become better. It doesn't matter what opportunity that you have lost. It does not matter how broke you are. If you can believe something new, I'm telling you, life would also become new, because your actions are determined by your belief systems. Your actions are determined by your value systems. And this morning, what I'm sharing with you is a new information that can help shape, that can help determine a new belief system for you. Please hear the word of the Lord. Please hear the word of the Lord. You can become better, so much better than what you see about yourself now. Now, this is not a motivational speaking. It's not a motivational speech, Joe. I'm telling you how life works. So the voice you are hearing all the time, the voice you're hearing all the time, would determine how you act. I won't go into some aspect of this word. I won't go there. I am tempted to share something with you, but I can't say it on radio. So Apostle Paul said in 1 Corinthians 15:33, he said, "Don't be deceived. Evil communications corrupt good manners." And the explanation is that whoever you are listening to, whatever you are hearing, if you hear it long enough, it would shape what you believe, and it would shape how you behave, and it would determine your character. So people have become lazy, not because the devil made them so, but for most people, is by reason of the kind of gospel they had.

One of the best ways to start your morning is by praising the Lord God Almighty, who has made all of this possible, who has made it possible for you to live to see a brand new day. If you haven't said a prayer yet, this is a very nice time just to close your eyes for a few minutes and thank God for what He has done for you in your life. Count your blessings and name them one by one. It will surprise you what the Lord has done. There are so many things that the Lord does for

as we take for granted. But if we're actually able to sit down and begin to think about the goodness and the mercies of the Lord God Almighty, we'd realize that in spite of all the challenges that we have, God has been good. In spite of all the challenges that we have, we're still here. We still have blood running through our veins. We're still alive. We're still breathing. It's a privilege to be alive. And it's all because God made it possible and because His grace abounds. And so a great way to start your morning is by giving thanks and by praising the Lord God Almighty for

0: It's a beautiful morning. That's how we do it, and that's how we welcome you to the Morning Star on Star 103.5 FM. It's 6:48. We're just about to get into the newspaper review. You guys know that no matter what your problems are, no matter how great your challenges are, they are minuscule when compared to the abundance that is already in your life and what God has already done for you. You are alive. You live in a beautiful world that is full of possibilities. You are capable of greatness. You can think, you can create, you can love, you can understand. In you is purpose, a reason, a job to be done, a difference that you can make. You have the power and the will to meet any challenge. So look at all that you have going on for you and how far you've come, and think of all the things that you are capable of accomplishing. The setbacks of the moment are trivial compared to all the possibilities of your life. You work cheerfully through the challenges, learn and grow. Never forget that you are special and blessed with abundance. And you are blessed to truly be alive. And that's why I say you should praise this morning. The usual suspects are already here in the studio. Ibrahim Al-Hassan is here. Emmanuel Bipo is here. Brani is also here in the studio. Why should we call you Brani?
1: Eh? It's most welcome because I have a friend in the US who, that's what he, when he sees me, then he will shout, Brani.
0: Brani.
1: So you are
0: see, I'm on course.
1: I'm on course.
0: Brani. I like the ring to it, you know. Brani is good.
2: It's good.
0: Welcome, guys. How was the night before?
3: Okay. So I didn't have power last night.
0: Oh, you didn't have power last night?
3: Yeah, I went home to power outage. And apparently, I was not the only one. So I was in a conversation with somebody. And the person is around, is it OEB also? And they also didn't have power. So at least, then I realized that it's not just my area. But I woke up to the return of power. So when I woke up, in fact, it's the return that woke me up. I lit dawn, I think.
0: Oh, I see.
3: Yes, so
0: you had to sleep in doom so small.
3: I did. Fortunately, the weather is not that bad. It's not that hot. So it's manageable. It's just that the mosquitoes, if care is not taken, the mosquitoes that will have a field day. Right? Because now the mosquitoes we have.
0: When you turn on the fan, it blows them away.
3: That's the point.
0: When there's no fan.
3: When there's no fan.
0: They'll be hovering around.
3: Most definitely. No. Yeah, because the way things are going, the time I come, they might even be able to stop the fan and then come and do their thing.
0: Mosquitoes that are coming nowadays.
3: Yeah.
0: Macho mosquitoes.
3: Macho mosquitoes, devising plans, ways and means and what have you. Yes, so. Basically, that's what happened last night. Aside that, I think it's not been that eventful. Muntala will come and tell you about swim size club back at the GBA.
0: Mm.
3: Yeah.
0: I understand that the Chief Justice and the Attorney General have been sued because of legal vacation.
3: Yes.
1: By a private citizen.
0: Yeah. You know, it's interesting. The very same institution you are suing are the same institution that are going to hear your case.
3: So this time, they will be lost in their own court, right? Mm. In essence,
0: But where do you go with a case like that? You have no other place to go than to that same place. Just
3: but
0: that they have to be fair.
3: Exactly. And they're expected to hold
0: But they also enjoy the legal vacation.
3: Yeah, they do.
0: They enjoy the legal vacation. Yeah. They always even look forward to it.
3: No, that's the thing. But here's
0: they look forward to it. They do their bar conference and then they know that legal vacation is coming. They are very happy.
3: Oh, yes. Mm. I get that. So everybody deserves some vacation one way or the other. Mm. Some rest one way or the other. I'm not sure what this private citizen is searching is that this ought to have been written in the Constitution.
0: Mm-hmm.
3: That at a point in time, people who work in our justice delivery system should go on vacation. You get the point. Again, the argument that I think he will advance, that many will also advance it, will justice be suspended when they are on that vacation?
0: Mm.
3: Because that will be in the supreme interest of everybody.
0: Mm-hmm.
3: If he's able to argue that as they go on vacation,
0: mm-hmm.
3: justice, that is a prerogative of everybody in this country,
0: mm-hmm.
3: surface. If he's able to prove that, then he will carry the day.
2: Well, I think one of the things that he's also seeking in court is that it should be an HR decision, so that the judicial service will have its own roster where judges are the, I think, High Court, Appeals Court, and the Supreme Court, at every given time, will take turns
3: to go on leave.
2: Then the various chambers will also decide for their lawyers, just as it is done for us.
3: All of us here.
2: Yes. Okay. So that they don't go, everyone doesn't go on leave.
0: So that everybody
2: can join in specific 2 months. So in January, one or two judges can go on leave.
3: Yeah.
2: Other judges can. Of course, it happens. Sometimes High Court judges have additional responsibilities.
3: Yes.
2: Appeals Court judges
3: have additional
0: responsibilities. Well, that part makes sense.
2: It's one of the things you're seeking,
0: because that is the norm.
3: Yeah, I get that.
0: That is the norm. The only people we know who go on vacation are those who are in the education sector.
3: Mm-hmm. Are you also going to say that the same argument should be extended to Ghana Education Service? They also don't have leave. Don't have leave.
0: Oh, they go on vacation. They have vacation.
3: Exactly. So why is that different from that of
2: students go on vacation.
3: But you know, that's the reason why teachers are not allowed to go on leave.
2: Even for GES, the non-teaching staff, they don't go on leave when school vacates.
0: No, they have a normal leave. It's only the teachers.
2: For the teaching staff, what sense would it make for them to show up in school where
3: the same argument you are making for the non-lawyers, non-judges and other judicial workers. When there's legal vacation, they don't sleep home. Go to the judicial council. Go to the judicial service.
0: It's the lawyers and the judges.
2: They are working. Yeah. So the teachers, they are
0: delivering justice.
2: Exactly. On the teachers, they are on break.
3: Yes.
2: Because the people they are supposed to teach are on vacation.
3: Exactly. Yes.
2: Are the criminals and the alleged criminals
3: they are not on vacation?
0: No, they are not.
2: So the people you have to go and administer justice to are available.
1: You see, for me, it is a resting of the mind.
3: Yeah.
1: And on the day you work throughout with the teachers, you are guiding students, you are training them, you are doing all that.
3: Yeah.
1: What happens? You get to a point, you are overworked.
3: Yes, exactly.
1: So what you need to take a break. Yes. So I think it should apply to the judiciary as well.
3: Exactly. So I can tell you how this case will play out.
0: How will it play out?
3: Okay, so here's the thing. They will be able to prove that at no point in time will you say that somebody's rights have been trampled upon.
0: Yeah.
3: Justice has been denied because of legal vacation.
0: Mm.
3: If you're unable to, we are here talking about this because the Chief Justice says these cases should go on regardless of legal vacation.
0: Mm.
3: So what should that tell you? It tells you that as and when the Chief Justice determines that these matters are of importance and they are of necessity and that must be heard, that dispensation is given. You get the point.
0: Mm-hmm.
3: But Elvis Daffo was on GA Today on Friday, and he said that the Chief Justice should even cancel legal vacation. And his argument is that when it comes to justice delivery, they must not take a break.
0: Mm.
3: That's his argument. Mm. A layman, a journalist.
0: Mm.
3: He said, when it comes to justice delivery,
0: it mustn't take a break.
3: It must not take a break.
0: Yeah, it must be ongoing.
3: But there are people.
0: Do other jurisdictions have legal vacation around the world?
3: I think it's not exclusive to us. I strongly think that it's not exclusive to us. Mm. I think so. I'll be surprised if it's exclusive to us, because everything we are practicing is more or less from the UK, right? Mm-hmm. As far as our legal jurisprudence is concerned, right? So I will be very surprised. But here's the thing: if the Chief Justice says my judges have worked, they are tired, the justice delivery system will also move on smoothly with a sound mind. So I'm giving vacation to all of you, and mind you, some of them are actually lecturers as well. Justice delivery system are lecturers.
1: They are lecturers.
3: There are many things that people look forward to in the justice delivery system when it comes to legal vacation. For you to say let's throw this all out, it will be quite interesting. But like I said, let's hear the argument in advance. If you want to find this in the constitution, no, it's not there. So if that's the premise, you can't find this in the constitution. But we also know that there are many things that are not in the constitution, but that are very practical and they are very helpful in the dispensation of justice. Let's see how this plays out. But Atachina has equally been speaking, and he says that he's on vacation. It's not that he's lazy, but
0: he's on vacation.
3: He's not showing up.
0: Okay, I'm finding out that in many jurisdictions influenced by common law traditions, and Ghana is one of them, such as Ghana and parts of India, the judiciary observes a legal vacation during specific slow periods of the year, like August and September.
3: So I think it's
0: only Ghana and India that have been mentioned in this Google search, you know, that I found.
3: But once they mentioned,
0: in other jurisdictions, what I'm finding out is that there's no standardized period where everybody within the legal fraternity, the lawyers and the judges, go on vacation. It is left to the discretion of the systems.
2: So that's the argument
0: in the law firms.
3: The
0: law says that everybody must have annual paid leave, but you know, it varies from person to person. So if we are in a law firm, you can go on leave now. When you come back, people will go on leave. When you come back, new will go on leave, you know, and all. That's how it works generally across most of the world, except some common law jurisdictions.
3: That's it. So like I said, it's not exclusive to Ghana.
0: I think this case is a good one.
3: No, it is.
0: And I agree with, you know, some portions of the case that has been filed, because like people mentioned, are the thieves and the criminals and all of those people, are they going on vacation? They are still stealing.
3: Okay.
0: Right?
3: So when they steal, when they are arrested, the law says that they should be placed before a court in 48 hours. Do you have evidence that a thief has been kept beyond 48 hours, because we will not find a court or we will not find a judge?
0: But I think that is also, that's also the reason why, even though there is legal vacation, the Chief Justice, you know, mandates or designates certain courts, you know, to work and sit on certain cases. And all of that. So probably that will be the counter argument that will come.
2: This contest also shouldn't be lost on us. Lawyer and the Apiakumi. Very serious. One of the criticism is that he failed to slow the route to make it. Is this public knowledge? I mean, people in the MPP have taken him on for that.
0: He failed to slow down the case.
2: So, it's also a strategy for some legal practitioners. Let's not kid ourselves.
0: Oh yeah, it's true.
2: They think that the slower the case, the more likelihood their clients will not get conviction.
0: By time.
2: Sometimes they decide even the opening
3: case
2: and the rest.
3: Yeah.
2: So there's a lot of gymnastics taking place.
3: That's true.
2: Look, when the MPP were in power, I dare say that some of the lead lawyers advancing this argument about legal vacation, they would have never, if power hadn't changed hands. There's also the political twist.
3: That's why I think the judge presiding over the Edubuahi and the wife case overspoke. And I did say misspoke. Here's the thing. The Chief Justice has directed you and other courts to sit on specific cases, right? You have showed up. You are to conduct the case, right? Lawyers of the defendants don't show up. You've given them 1 week to ensure that either their lawyers show up or they procure the services of new lawyers. Leave it there. For you to add that, if you fail to do that, you conduct the cases yourself. You see? You are actually just giving them a window to bastardize everything that's going to happen in the course moving forward. They can choose not to do what you have said, ask them to conduct the case themselves, and then deliver judgment and see how Ghanaians will look at that judgment. You get the point? I don't know why we caught this affection for ourselves.
2: I mean, it's 100% correct. And I'm surprised that people who, in the Chachuchukate case, when Justice Henrietta Abban told him that you're a lawyer, you can defend yourself, when he went to court, I mean, in fact, the day Chachuchukate was sentenced, his lawyers were not in court.
3: No, they were not.
2: You cannot see that as injustice.
3: Yes, and then turn around.
2: I mean, you sometimes we have to be just principled.
0: Anyway, there's still a lot going on in the country.
3: Be careful what you say about the judicial system. You are soon going to meet them. So be careful. We are just warning you.
2: Don't follow us.
3: Don't follow us. We are floor members.
0: Don't worry. We are safe. I mean, the judiciary is not immune to criticism.
3: Oh, no.
0: Right? Yeah. We are allowed as citizens to criticize. When a judgment is passed by any judge, we are allowed to criticize. The only issue is when there is an active case that is ongoing, there is certain commentary around it which should not be allowed, because you know it could prejudice the case. You know, and you don't want that to happen. That is why we have that. And there are certain issues which could, you know, be termed as contempt. You know, and all of that. So you don't want some of those things to happen.
3: No, that's true. That's
0: right. But aside that,
3: they are friends.
0: But aside that, you are allowed to criticize the judiciary however you want to do it, albeit in a decorous manner. But we can critically and seriously criticize them. Even the judiciary itself criticizes itself.
3: Yeah.
0: That is why you can go all the way to the Supreme Court. That is why you can go all the way from the district court to the circuit court to the high court to the court of appeal to the Supreme Court. And even at the Supreme Court level, after a judgment is given, you can go for a review.
3: That's true.
0: So we've seen judgments that have been given by high courts overturned by courts of appeal. We've seen judgments given by district courts overturned by high courts. We've seen the Supreme Court overturn decisions by courts of appeal. And so that in itself is a criticism of the judgments that was given by the previous court. And pointing out the errors in there. I mean, we've seen this happen. So the judiciary itself, the way it is set up, is subject to criticism. And it is in the interest of proper justice delivery that the judiciary is set up that way. And so when a judge gives a judgment, we are at liberty to criticize it and punch holes into it however we see fit. You know, based on the rules of engagement, of course, and, you know, the laws of the country and how it is interpreted and all of that. And so I don't think the judiciary is going to begrudge anybody if they criticize them. But just do it in a very decorous manner.
2: Remember the former Attorney General Godfrey Abuada took on the appeals court in the...
3: That's for criticism.
2: Well, he's leader of the bar. So exactly. Leader of the bar is able to take what appeals court.
3: I've sat here and said, and I'll continue to say, that if there's any judgment from the Supreme Court, there are about two of them. But one is the birth certificate not making one a citizen. That judgment. Yes, the one who wrote that judgment is no more. Right. The Supreme Court justice who wrote the judgment is no more. But I still disagree. Because you can't give me a document that has on it,
0: I was born in Ghana.
3: Column for where you were born, like whether you're a Ghanaian or a non-Ghanaian.
0: And it's there.
3: And it's there. And whoever gives me that document is supposed to ensure that that is entered. So if I'm from Togo and I'm born in Ghana, I'm not a Ghanaian. So it should indicate that I'm not from Togo. Right. It should indicate that. Regardless of that, you are telling me as a court that if I present that which has that column filled with Ghanaian,
0: that's proof of citizenship,
3: it's not, it's not enough for you to tell me I'm a Ghanaian.
0: Yeah.
3: But then the passport, right? That will require that I present my birth cert for it to be given to
0: it's
3: me.
0: It's proof that I'm,
3: it's a proof that I'm a citizen.
0: Yeah.
3: Come on, like make it make sense logically.
2: Even when it comes to citizenship, I mean, where your parents come from, play a
3: critical role.
2: And it's one of the things on the birth cert. Every birth cert indicates
3: where your parents are from.
2: You get it? Yeah. So if my parents are from Krobodumase, and my mother is from Anyaso too.
3: You said I still know the proof. But anyway, have you guys heard of the Kelvin Taylor induced shake up at the national security?
1: Yes, at the national security.
3: Yeah, probably you have no address your mind to Kevin Taylor indeed.
0: Yeah,
3: so,
0: I know there's been a shake up. Some things have been done there by the president.
3: I think it's a Kevin Taylor indeed.
0: Why do you think do you know something we don't know?
3: Okay, so here's the thing. Over the weekend, Martin Pebble went to market with the information that whenever Kevin Taylor comes into
0: national security,
3: he gets national security protection. Right. Good. Before the ink could dry on that, of course, by the way, Kevin Taylor has responded and threatened people, whatever, in all manner of things that you can.
0: you can always count on Kevin to do that.
3: Yes. And then there are movements within the national security where an individual has even been sent back to the Ghana Police Service for him to be reassigned. Right? A former military boss has been introduced as deputy coordinator. What should I tell you? To instill some discipline in there, right?
0: Yaudonkos
3: Adesin has not gone down with some NDC people at all. I think they've had some terrible experience with him in the past, right? But people change. Give people chances. They can change.
0: If they are there and then they are not doing the thing well, remove them from there. It's a prerogative of the president.
3: The party people who are not happy with national security movement. National security, let me tell you something about national security that nobody will tell you. Their budget is limitless. And there are no paper trails. when it comes to human security. Sometimes because human security work, is just about how work, empty your belly is.
2: So
3: national security should be able to ensure that your human security is intact, and they provide you with some pack of food.
2: That's right.
3: It should not be written anywhere that they've given you a pack of food. That's basically it. Parties stay in power or lose many a times from the national security setup. There were many others who failed that if Govulati had been in charge of national security for the NDC before the 2016 elections, things would have been different.
2: It is what it is.
3: Yeah.
2: You know, and as there are shakeups within the national security architecture, people living with HIV too are complaining.
3: Yeah, Ghana Health Services.
2: They say there are no ARVs.
3: The people who
2: are the Ghana Health Service say that
3: they have enough.
1: They have enough.
3: The people who are supposed to receive the antiretroviral drugs are saying we are not getting. And they point to Kolebu to be specific. That when they go there, they don't have. Anyway. Somebody's lying, you know that, right?
2: Of course.
3: Both of them cannot be telling the truth.
2: They should all present it. Everybody should present their facts.
4: What will be the motivation for patients
2: to lie? Yeah.
4: They are not getting the drug if indeed the drugs are available.
2: Yeah.
4: What will be their motivation?
1: Because definitely they use the drugs. Yeah. So definitely if they go for it and it's not available, he will come out and say, I don't have the drug. So
2: ARVs are not something that the government directly uses its money to provide, does it? There are subsidies.
3: Yeah, but they pay for the clearance.
2: From that, it's supposed to be free, right? Yeah. Apart from the duty that is supposed to be paid. Well, it's one of the issues we'll get into later on the Burning Star, you know, to try and understand exactly what is going on. But getting into the newspaper headlines, I've got the Daily Graphic. Let's begin from there. Galamsey destroys 60% of rivers. Scientists raise alarm over implications. Galamsey is not going away. Galamsey is still rife.
3: Yeah.
2: It is still alive. And it is thriving. In fact, Galamsey is chewing chicken with fried rice and has some soft drink on the side and some beer on the other side.
3: Mm-hmm.
2: Galamsey is chilling in Ghana.
3: Mm-hmm.
2: And we seem not to be able to deal with Galamsey. And I wonder why. And when I wonder why, the only conclusion I come to is political will to deal with Galamsey. Because the very people who are beneficiaries of Galamsey are some of the political elite and people who have influence and people of affluence here in this country. And so it is not going to stop. When did we start talking about Galamsey? There was a president who told all Ghanaians that he would put his presidency on the line to deal with the Galamsey issue. He really didn't do anything to stop Galamsey. There was a lot of show.
3: Yeah.
2: We are doing this. We are doing that. We are, you know, putting a moratorium. Mm-hmm. We're stopping Galamsey. You know, we'll do alternative sources of livelihood for people who are engaged in it. We'll go after the campaigns. We'll do all of that. It costs 90.
3: Yeah, but you
2: cost 90.
3: You punish him for it, right?
2: Cost 90. Then during the electioneering period, you know, there was campaigning on the part of the current government that you see what Galamsey has done. Well, we have a different approach to Galamsey. We're going to deal with it. We are going to do this. And NIMOS has come in and A, B, C, D, and Galamsey is still going on.
3: Yeah.
2: Even under this government. Mm-hmm. Previous government failed. This government seems not to be making any significant progress in the area of Galamsey. So, are we serious?
3: Good question.
2: Do we want to deal with Galamsey? Or if we don't want to deal with Galamsey, let's stop pretending and say that let the Galamsey go on. If we get to the point where we'll import water and everything will spoil, then country no good, we all day inside. Yes, that some people, when it gets to a critical point,
3: will leave us behind.
2: And then, you know, we will be here in the country. I honestly, at this point in time, don't know what to say about Galamsey again, because all that needs to be said has been said. We know what the problem is. We know where the issues are. We know the people behind the Galamsey. Are you trying to tell me that people at national security that we have been talking about right now, they don't know who are doing Galamsey? Are you trying to tell me that the Ghana Police Service, they don't know who are doing Galamsey? Are you trying to tell me that the NIB, they don't know who are doing Galamsey? Are you trying to tell me that NIMOS, they don't know who are doing Galamsey? Are you trying to tell me that the minister in charge of lands and natural resources and all of those people who are there, they don't know the people who are doing Galamsey?
0: Are you trying to tell me that the politicians who are in power right now, a chunk of them, even the president, he doesn't know some people who are doing galamsey? I don't know.
3: See, and this, I don't know. This will be a very short take on this. See, galamsey, we cannot go the way long time you're talking about, like allow it unfettered.
0: No, we can't allow it, but everything that needs to be said has been said.
3: We are going to die eventually. Because once every
0: water body,
3: because per what you just told us, over 60% of our water bodies are polluted.
0: Yes.
3: As a result of galamsey.
0: Can you imagine?
3: Do you know the people who are drinking from these polluted water bodies? You and I.
0: Yes,
3: right?
0: We are.
3: Because we cannot afford to buy any.
0: Well, ask Adamu Tawakilu how much he spends on trying to purify water to flow through taps.
3: So, nobody can declare success in a galamsey fight as we speak. No. And we sat here in the past. We said that if MPP then was asking NDC to join the galamsey fight, it was far-fetched. Because you have power, you are in charge. In fact, if there were NDC people involved in galamsey when Akufo-Addo was the president, they were the easiest target to arrest. Because they are not your party. In fact, the many more you arrest, the easier it is for you to win election, because they will be in jail. Right? They can't campaign. They can't convince others to vote against you. As we speak, I sat here yesterday and I told you about NIMOS and allegations of bribery and corruption against NIMOS.
0: Against NIMOS.
3: Increasingly, right? And we directed attention to the fact that that must be looked into. This government says our fight is on two fronts, forest reserves and water bodies. And I asked the former NIMOS director directly that what will be a measure of your success? And he said, when the water becomes clean, the water bodies are not clean.
0: No.
3: Turbidity level is nowhere closer to what is humanly.
0: It still remains high.
3: Right. So we cannot kid ourselves and say that we are winning the fight against galamsey. That's a fact. So the back will stop with who? The president. If we've been doing what we've been doing, and I sat here and said that the only answer will have been the outcomes there. The responsible community mining development and skills and what have you.
0: Yeah.
3: If we're able to roll that out, then people whose livelihood depend on mining will earn that livelihood legitimately. There will be a system that ensures that they don't go into the forest, they don't pollute our water bodies.
0: So when
3: it
0: the system
3: has taken too long for us to roll that out, and that is the problem.
0: So when the system is put in place and everybody is doing mining legitimately
3: and responsibly,
0: then we can begin to crack the whip, because we put the system in place.
3: That's it.
0: You know you are not supposed to be here. Why are you there?
3: Simple.
0: We catch you, we jail you.
3: Simple. This shouldn't be difficult. So like I said, and they will also argue that the budgetary allocation has not been enough for them to roll this out. So if government really wants to fight galamsey, get people to mine legitimately.
0: Ni has lost hope.
3: There's fatigue involved.
1: No,
3: like
1: serious,
3: a traffic light.
1: No,
3: yes,
1: seriously.
3: There's fatigue involved.
0: Ni has lost hope.
1: Because Ni, you
0: understand me, right?
1: I understand. Because I look at the number of look at the security agencies we have in this country. Are we saying that we don't know the problem?
0: They know.
1: Are we saying that we can't
0: solve
1: it?
0: Let's not kid ourselves. They know.
1: Yes.
0: We are just playing the ostrich.
1: Ostrich.
0: Because of
1: pretending.
0: Various competing interests. A lot of the interests are also political and financial.
3: Yeah.
0: That is the reason that the galamsey will not stop. Why will it? Because people are benefiting and keep on benefiting and pretend as if they care. Some of the people who even pretend as if they care about the galamsey fights themselves is just for the cameras.
3: Yeah.
0: It's just for the cameras. Let us call a spade a spade. And this is an existential threat. A national security issue.
1: National security.
0: Something that is a huge threat on the future of this country. Anyway. Still on the Daily Graphic, poor court administration erodes public trust. SNIT targets 2.8 million active members by 2028. Take your anti-HIV drugs religiously. GAC, Ghana AIDS Commission, speaks to them.
3: No.
0: Adherence rate, they say, has been pegged at 57.6%. So that's the Daily Graphic.
3: All right, the Chronicle this morning. GBA takes on judiciary overhearing of high-profile cases during vacation. Benefits of local ownership. Damai Mine recruits 400 locals barely 4 months into operations. And quotation for this morning, Matthew 5:16. In the same way, let your light shine. Let your light shine before others, so that they may see your good works. Okay, has that something to do with lightening a lamp or candle and placing it on?
0: Yeah, it's related.
1: Yeah, it's related.
3: Instead of hiding it under.
0: So the Bible says, "You are the light of the world. Okay. Let your light so shine before men that they may see your good works and glorify your Father in heaven."
3: In heaven, okay.
0: You know, and also, you know, when a candle is lit, it is put at a place where everybody can see. You don't light a candle and put it somewhere that nobody can see. Right. And it also says that you are the light of the world. And if you are the light of the world, you are supposed to shine.
3: Yeah.
0: If so there is a light, no matter where you are, if it's put it at a good place, you will see it.
3: Yeah. So if you have money, let us know. Let's know. Like, give. That's the point. You see, I'm taking a lesson from the people who have money. And they are hiding it. If you give me, I'll come here and sit here and mention your name and praise you. That's you shining the light and then praising your maker as well. And ask God to bless you.
1: You want the person who has money
3: to let us know.
1: To let you know.
3: Yeah, that's shining. Oh, if you give me, I'll know you have money. If you I'm sure that's what informed that's what informed the formation of the East Lagos Executive Club. Because in the past,
0: so that they'll shine.
3: We now all know because you have to make a certain threshold of money before you join. Money. Yeah, we know.
0: So they can shine.
3: Exactly.
0: They are so shining.
3: No, you can't join yet. Okay. Now we are working on him. He will soon join. Taifa Executive Club. What's wrong?
4: He's
3: medical. Now they are medical. Yeah, he's now at medical system. Yeah. Area day.
0: Medical has plenty money.
3: Yeah, but he's also shining. He's from Sotu.
0: He's shining.
3: Yeah.
0: So we also.
3: But you are also not at our level. You are way above us.
0: You are my bosses.
3: Hey,
0: I beg you, this is my boss. Now you see the Batakari people. It's rich men who wear this kind of smoke. That you are wearing. You like this. You are dressed like JJ Rollins.
3: It's the Fago Masi who has put.
0: You are dressed like JJ Rollins.
4: We push from Zambia.
3: We push from Zambia. Yes. So that's it for the Chronicle this morning.
4: All right, let me bring you Ghana's favorite newspaper. That's their tagline, Daily Guide. Edubuahin trial, judge insists on legal vacation hearing. Also, Soya Committee got growth 82 registration dates wrong, according to the Fourth Estate. And the man mine fulfilling promises, 400 locals empowered. Airstrip roads underway. Details on page 3 of the Daily Guide. And 2 arrested for killing man at Tuba. It's one sad story where a gentleman who is supposed to be working for a car dealer ends up teaming up with his brother to kill him. I mean, how Carlos can you?
0: Wow. That's wickedness.
4: That's wickedness. Yeah. Somebody who ensures there is food on your table. Anyway.
0: That's evil and wicked. Charlie. And may God punish him.
4: Charlie. If they are finally convicted,
0: May the system deal with him and may the Lord punish him. If you know, yes, they are convicted.
4: Still with the Daily Guide, AG opposes wound to maize bail pending appeal. The AG makes the point, the deputy AG made a point yesterday that he doesn't think that appeal itself will succeed, so there's no point in granting him bail. Well, still with the Daily Guide, shake up at national security. Mm-hmm. IB attributes it to the Kevin Taylor protection and the rest. But all right, so I'm done with the Daily Guide.
1: All right, let me bring you the Daily Gist. It says that the news behind the news. That's the Daily Gist. Asante Beko's conviction opens can of worms. And then Martin Amidu exposes government in AXA bribery scandal. Shake up at national security. Mahama hires experienced hands, sacks coordinator's brother. And governance must create a society of opportunities for youth. That is from Kojo Opon Krumah. And then, still on the Daily Gist, I'm not going to court at all. Atachia rejects 6-day ultimatum in Edubuahin's 49 million trial. And GBA, CJ cross sorts over legal vacation trial order. MPP joins the fray. And that is it for the Daily Gist this morning.
0: Well, I have the publisher newspaper. Attorney General opposes bail. Wound to me will run away from Ghana. That's why the Attorney General is opposing the bail. Amidu blows the lid off selective justice under Mahama.
3: Nolle prosequi for NDC friends, prosecution for MPP force. So, citizen vigilante. Is that it?
1: Yeah.
3: And he doesn't disappoint. Cutler's attack on 10-year-old daughter lands mother in court. Wow.
1: Wow.
3: Wow. And where is the $1.4 billion? PAC chair demands gold board and BOG probe. So, yeah, that's it for the publisher newspaper.
2: All right, let me bring you the news center. Mahama shakes up national security with new appointments. Major General William Ayamdo, Deputy National Security Coordinator in charge of operations. Also, DCOP Peter Indekugri, Officer in charge of Special Investigation Unit at National Security, and Yao Donko, Director of Intelligence and Research Office of the National Security Advisor. Still with the news center. Why U.S. prosecutors link ASCAT's $42 million fee to alleged bribery? If you want the gist, you can grab a copy. Page 9 has the details. 400 new jobs, airstrip roads take off. Danman chiefs youth hail Ibrahim Mahama's early progress. And it's an interesting story that has been making around for some time here. SDA church to rescue government abandoned Agenda 111 projects. I think the church is putting its money to good use.
1: Yeah, that's good for the SDA. Okay, I have the custodian here. U.S. investigators flag $42 million for Ghanaian firm in AXA energy deal. And Chief Justice rubbishes Ghanaba Association concerns on legal vacation. You can catch it on page 2 of the custodian. And then Attorney General opposes bail for Wontumi pending appeal. And NPP accuses Chief Justice of partisan conduct over vacation trial warrants. And the final story for the custodian. SDA offers a lifeline to abandon Agenda 111 project.
3: Let me do another publisher newspaper. You know the publisher newspapers are two. There is a new publisher, which I read the headlines from earlier. Now, this one is the Ghanaian publisher. SDA moves to rescue Agenda 111 after months of government neglect. NPP accuses Chief Justice of weaponizing the courts. Adenta Dodoa road users cry for help. Oh, roads. Roads.
1: We initiated a project on this platform some time back, and I think with time we are going to go into it. Yes, our roads.
3: Anyway, Naomi Alabi named curator for 2026 U.S. Home Award Festival. So that's the Ghanaian publisher newspaper.
2: The Republic Press, legal vacation row. Attacha calls judges bluff as court orders Edubuahin to get a lawyer. Also, Naomi Alabi appointed curator for Ghana Cultural Showcase at U.S. Home Award Festival. So that's Obake Festival. And Naimos raids Galamsey hotspots. 40 arrested, heavy equipment seized. Government reaffirms commitment to empower Ghanaian youth on International Youth Day. Yeah, today is International Youth Day.
1: Yeah.
2: And IGP promotes 25 officers for robbery arrest, cocaine interception. That's a good one. And the last one here, AG opposes Wontumi's bail application, cites flight risk. Comes with a photograph of Dr. Dominic Ayeni, the Attorney General.
1: Well, I have the Supreme newspaper here. Galamsey crackdown. Naimos arrest 40. Seizes mining equipment across 6 regions. Adamus loses 3 mining leases as Minister backs review findings and upholds revocation. International Youth Day. Government reaffirms commitment to empower Ghanaian youth. Same story here. Naomi Alabi appointed creator for Home Award Festival in New Jersey. And then final story. First Bank Ghana memo spark staff gagging allegations after court threat.
3: All right. I have the news center. Has anyone done the news center?
1: Yeah. I think it's done.
3: Okay. Which one? The Republic. Has anyone done the Republic? Yes. Okay. Then I guess I'm done.
1: Yeah.
3: I guess I'm done with the newspapers. So, do we have any more newspapers? Have you done the custodian?
1: Yeah, I've done the custodian. Okay. Trying to see. You can look for the portals. Will do.
3: Okay. With the portals, I think we should begin with starfm.com.gh, and let's see the stories that are there on starfm.com.gh this morning. Trending stories: NSB 49.1 million Ghana City trial. Court gives the Dubuahin and wife 6 days to produce lawyers or cross-examine witnesses themselves. So That is the first headline that you find there. Legal vacation is not a lawyer's vacation. That's according to Justice Sremsai. He says legal vacation is not a lawyer's vacation. Akango Salam, Nkrofu residents appeal to Mahama over Adamu's mining lease revocation. June 29 flood disaster. Corporate Ghana international community donate relief items to government. Ghana Scholarships Authority clarifies UK PhD beneficiaries owes validation exercise. Iyoko intensifies investigation into Asante Beko case following US conviction. And only 59.3% of Ghanaian households have access to improved toilets. That's according to the Ministry of Local Government. The ministry that the Honorable Mahama Yar'Adua is going to. That is the statistics that they have put out there. And finally, Ignite Social Enterprise appoints Bolare to Global Advisory Board as it expands into sub-Saharan Africa. So that's it for starfm.com.ga.
4: All right, City Newsroom. Ghana spends $168 million on tomato imports. Ginger dependency exceeds 99%, according to the CSIR. Also, Court of Appeal to rule on AG stay application in Sadina Tamakru's case today. Gold drives 63% of Ghana's exports. What does this mean for the economy? There's an article on that on City Newsroom. And ignore MPP's cheap propaganda, assent to cocoa board bill, majority tells Mahama. GBA has no business in legal education dispute. Dapa Mepo, substantive. Miracle Abuaji outlines ambitious communication plans. Ambrose Derry to contest Nandon seat again. Remember Ambrose Derry, former interior minister. These are the lead stories on City Newsroom.
3: Okay.
1: Let me take you through Ghana Web. President Mahama reshuffles National Security Secretariat. And then High Court gives Kwabena Edubuahin wife 6 days to produce lawyers. And woman jailed 3 years for abducting 8-month-old baby. And then NIMO's intensified Galamse crackdown, arrests 40 and seizes mining equipment. And then MPP demands withdrawal of warrants for vacation court trials. Hear more. Two Obuasi SHS students, senior high school teachers arrested over alleged attack on headmaster. And KNUST students did protest over skyrocketing hostel fees. Atacha hits back at the judge over legal vacation saga. Natam, headlines for Ghana Web.
3: Okay. Something just came to my mind. I've been wondering about something, but you know what? I'll bring this one up later. I'll bring it up later because Ibrahim is not here. He has run away. Why has Ibrahim Ahasan run away?
4: You have an opportunity to respond. Let us go.
3: let's deal with it tomorrow. Mutala Inusa is around. He will take us through court today. We want to understand what is happening with the legal vacation, with Wuntumi, and everything in between. He has to let us understand. But thank you very much, guys, for the newspaper review segment. It's great having you in the studio, as always. Like I mentioned, Mutala Inusa is here in the studio, and he'll help us understand what is going on, you know, with the courts. On court today, here on Star 103.5 FM. And of course, we've got a whole lot coming up on Star 103.5 FM today. We'll talk a little bit about the situation with antiretroviral drugs. I mentioned earlier that we'll have a conversation on it because persons living with HIV have been complaining. But as the persons living with HIV have been complaining, the Ghana Health Service has been responding. And the Ministry of Health, I beg your pardon, has been responding. The Ministry of Health has rejected claims of shortage of antiretroviral medicines and ARVs in Ghana, saying that the medicines remain available at designated health facilities across the country. And the ministry's response is following a statement by the Network of Persons Living with HIV Ghana, which has raised concerns about the availability of these ARVs. And so we'll have a conversation on that today. Mutala is here, like I mentioned. He will tell us about that private citizen who has sued the AG and the Chief Justice over legal vacation. He says that they shouldn't go on legal vacation. We'll also talk a little bit about fuel, you know, because we produce oil, an oil producing country, yet our largest import in this country is fuel. So let's reconcile the two. We'll have a conversation on that one as well. Do stay tuned. 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
5: 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Hooray! 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

0: 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Mutala, good morning. Good morning. How are you
1: doing? I'm great. How about you?
0: I'm not bad.
1: Yeah, I like your energy. You keep firing since Monday, and you have not stopped firing.
0: Arsenal should fire next season for us to see. That is what is important.
1: That's for Arsenal.
0: After winning one trophy, the whole world, probably believe we're there.
1: The whole world is against Arsenal. If you knew Arsenal was going to pour sand in your garage, I'm not sure the word Popo Gligli would have even come out from your mouth.
0: You people suffered from Popo Gligli for so long.
1: So now this Manchester United
0: suffered from Popo Gligli for so long.
1: Last season, we made the Champions League final. Mm. We made the, Carabao final. We won the EPL. Tell me about your journey last season.
0: Don't worry, no matter what Arsenal does, you can still never be greater than Manchester United.
1: I have just mentioned few things.
0: No matter what you have done, you can never be greater than Manchester United.
1: So now who is suffering from Popo Gligli?
0: Let me ask you a question.
1: Who is suffering from Popo
0: Gligli? Let me ask you a question. Let me ask you a question. I want you to answer honestly.
1: I'll answer.
0: Between Arsenal and Manchester United, which club is the greatest club?
1: Arsenal.
0: Which club has the most accomplishments?
1: Arsenal.
0: Oh, please. Why?
1: Why?
0: We are on radio. We are on national radio.
1: We are on radio.
0: Which club has the most accomplishment? The
1: Arsenal.
0: Most trophies?
1: Arsenal, the Gunners.
0: You
1: want me to say Manchester United?
0: I say speak the truth. Why are you lying?
1: Which one is the truth?
0: Why are you lying on national radio?
1: I'm not lying on national radio.
0: Why are you
1: radio?
0: Lying on national radio?
1: Why am I lying?
0: Because of you.
1: As we speak.
0: Because of your support.
1: As we speak.
0: Wait. Because of your support for Arsenal. Because of your support for Arsenal, you are blindly, everything is Arsenal.
1: No.
0: Eh?
1: The most successful club.
0: I ask you a question. The most successful club between is not, no. Not in your view. Objectively speaking.
1: Take it that I have forgotten about the stats. No, so remind
0: me. We are sitting on national radio. You can't come and sit here
1: and
0: lie.
1: I'm not lying.
0: You can't come and you
1: are. How can I lie?
0: You are an officer of the court. You are an officer of the court. You are under oath.
1: Everyone who listens to
0: don't
1: us
0: lie.
1: Know where I belong to.
0: Yes.
1: And in my view,
0: yes,
1: as I sit here,
0: I know
1: the most successful club in the world is Arsenal.

0: position in football.
1: So,
2: and what's your favorite program on Star?
1: My favorite program would be Star Chat.
2: Star Chat?
1: Yes.
2: With Bola Ray?
1: Yes.
2: Oh,
1: with
2: wow.
1: Bola Ray, because beautiful. That one, at that time, I'm home.
2: Mm-hmm.
1: So I get to listen from start to finish.
2: Mm.
1: I love the Morning Star as well, but you see, that one, it's like, at the time I'm preparing to work, mm-hmm. so it's lightens me up.
2: Yeah.
1: And then I go to work. When I get to work, my work is in such a way that I don't sit at one place. So mm-hmm. you have to miss some
2: yeah.
1: parts of it. Uh-huh. Mm. So when I close and I come back home,
2: mm-hmm.
1: then I continue with the Star Drive.
2: Oh,
1: that one too. Mm-hmm. I have. Mm-hmm. So they will start before I come though, because Star Drive. I get home like 4.
2: With the Sugar Man.
1: Yes, Sugar mm-hmm. Man Foster.
2: Yeah.
1: So I want to with the Star Forum, but for the Star Chats and then Tuesdays, Isaac's program. Those ones I'm
2: mm-hmm.
1: home.
2: Mm-hmm.
1: So I listen
2: evening.
1: To it. Yes.
2: In yeah.
1: The
2: verdict.
1: The verdict. Yes.
0: That's the verdict, man.
2: Yeah. So you listened yesterday.
1: Yes.
2: You listened to the verdict
1: yes.
2: yesterday.
1: Yes, I did.
2: Oh, beautiful. Beautiful. We're happy to have you here in the studio. We are so excited that you've joined us here this morning to come and do it.
0: Receive your prize.
1: To come and receive your prize. I'll grace the show for you.
2: This is what I wanted to say, la. To come and grace the studio show, with your yes. radiance.
1: Yes, for you.
2: With your radiance presence. So, yeah. On a scale of 1 to 10, how excited are you?
1: I'm super
2: to be here.
1: I'm super excited. You
2: have
1: know,
2: you been to the studios before?
1: No, they have
2: this
1: been.
2: Is your first
1: invite,
2: time?
1: My first time.
2: Wow.
1: Francis, IB, Foster, and have been running away.
2: You run
1: because
2: away.
1: I've been running away from the
2: today,
1: microphone.
2: Today,
1: but today,
2: today we yeah, grabbed you.
1: I realized that
2: yeah,
1: there is no way mm-hmm. I can take myself
2: you can't
1: out.
2: Run away.
1: I'm very excited because mm-hmm. I actually have issues with my television. This thing just
2: oh,
1: came
2: wow.
1: in at the right
2: oh,
1: time.
2: Oh, oh, oh,
1: I have
2: oh,
1: a problem
2: oh.
1: with the... They said a power board or something. So if you have to watch the telly at 7, you have to put it on around 6:30
2: mm.
1: because it will take some time before
2: it comes
1: it
2: on.
1: It comes on, oh. yes. So this just came in at the perfect time. I so love it. I so appreciate it.
2: Oh, we also appreciate you. It is because of you we are here. It's because of people like you that Star FM does what it does,
1: yeah.
2: right? And it is because of people like you that we have the motivation to continue to improve and become better. And so we say a very big thank you. Big thank you, Sandra, yeah. for being an ardent listener to Star FM. We love you. We cherish you. We want to continue to have that relationship with you
1: yeah.
2: and know that we always have you in mind.
1: Yeah.
2: You have to tell us your favorite song so that we'll play it for you.
1: Hey.
2: It's true. Feeling daddy.
0: Yeah. So before the song, yeah. I want to thank Sandra for always listening to Star, and we also want to thank Nanaba, who came on that morning, and Sandra also called into the show, and we thank our CEO Bola Ray for this beautiful giveaway, if I should call it, for Sandra. She's excited about it. I mean, the touching part of her conversation is she
2: yeah.
0: having a challenge with her
2: yeah
0: TV,
2: with her TV yeah
0: this one coming at the right time
2: yeah.
0: I think it sounds very good to me. It has really, really touched my heart. I want to thank you for this prize for Sandra.
2: Mm.
1: Yes. And I also want to thank, EIB Network, and then Star FM
2: mm-hmm.
1: in general, and then Bola. Yes. For making this possible. And
3: have
1: I also
3: you met
1: want
3: Bola
1: to.
3: Before?
1: Personally, no. Mm. No. Mm. And I also want to thank you guys because, you know, it's something you've been doing good. That has been able to keep us glued, and then we don't change the dial. So you should keep on and then keep up the good work. Thank you very much. I appreciate everybody. Thank you so, so, so much.
2: Let's do a hip, hip, hip, hooray for Sandra. Hip, hip, hip, hip, hip, hip, hooray.
4: Sandra's smile is very infectious. I've been
2: to I'm telling you. Charlie, the smile, eh? Sandra, yeah. This one is for you.

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Feeling Daddy. 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

TV. It is a 50-inch Crystal UHD Samsung television, which is being presented to Sandra because she's an ardent listener of Star 103.5 FM. And as you heard Philly Ndadi say, we're celebrating Star at 12. And it's the reason why people like us are passing through. And Anaba Anamwa came to host, and she called into the program, and she was able to prove that indeed she's the number one fan of Star FM. She mentioned everybody's name, and we were so excited and elated that we have a listener like Sandra. And so our CEO Bola Ray decided to gift her with a TV, and it has come at the right time. And so we've just presented the television set to Sandra, and she's all smiles and she's all excited, and we're also excited for her. And this is what we do here at Star FM. This is what radio is all about. Radio gets results. And of course, you know that Star 103.5 FM is simply the best.

0: right, you're still tuning to Star FM 756. And before Sandra graced the studio with her presence, Mutalai Nusa and I were engaged in a heated battle of Manchester United versus Arsenal before we get into court today. But we'll set that one aside. We'll find a very good day and come on the sports show. We'll come and slag it out. And then you will prove to everybody in the world, beyond reasonable doubt, why Arsenal
1: is the best
0: team which
1: history.
0: Cannot boast of how many trophies is described as the best team in history. All you know how to do is place in top four. Apart from placing in top four, you don't know how to even win trophies. When you had Champions League in front of you, you couldn't win.
1: Your own fact is giving up on you.
0: Let's move on. Mutalai Nusa, what is happening in court? Let's go.
1: For the sake of our listeners, let's just
0: let's go, Mutala.
1: So let me take you to court.
0: No, that's the bomb. The bomb. How can you sit here and tell me that Arsenal is better than Manchester United? Well, what is the meaning of that? No.
1: He's taking me to your arena that I'll respond.
0: Today we are saying yes, sir. Today we are saying. What is happening in court today? Get about a mango tree.
1: Landau, Babylon, we are in a legal vacation. I'll come back to you. We are in a legal vacation. There is so much controversy going around as to which cases should be heard during the course of the legal vacation, which are not supposed to be heard, and even what the vacation courts are supposed to do and all of that. So we know that since last week and entering into this week, one thing was always going to happen. The controversies. We've seen lawyers, Samuel Atacha, written to the Chief Justice, essentially saying that, look, Kobina Edubuahin and my cases that have been fixed for trials, which have been fixed for the legal vacation, I'm not available. I need to rest. I need to recuperate. I've worked for a very long time throughout the legal year, and I need some rest. We have also seen that the former Attorney General Godfred Yeboah-Dammeh has also written to the Chief Justice, essentially also saying that the cases involving Hanan, which is coming out today, he will not be available because he doesn't think that in the court of the legal vacation he should come to court and all of that. We have also seen a letter from the Ghana Bar Association essentially also wading into that controversy, saying that look, legal vacations are for motions, they are not for substantive matter, they are for motions, and it's a convention that has lived with that for a very long time and all of that. So yesterday, one of the cases which these letters that I have mentioned touched on is the Kwame Edubuahin's one. So the National Signals Bureau, 49.1 million Ghana cedis alleged to have been stolen. Kwame Edubuahin, the former Director General of the National Signals Bureau, and the wife Angela J. Boateng, and a company that the two of them have, Advantage Solutions, are in court. 11 counts, they pleaded not guilty. Prosecution is calling witnesses. The first witness they called was a driver who does the errands for the accused persons, came in to testify. Then the director of finance at the NSB, also Edith Edumwa, also came in to testify. Mildred Donko, also one of the persons who worked with the accused persons, also came in to testify. Now it's a turn of the investigator from Yoko, Frank Marshall Cromwell. He's given his evidence in chief, facing cross-examination from lawyer of Samuel Atacha before the legal year ended. And the judge had a warrant from the Chief Justice as one of the vacation court to conduct his own cases, and then with the other cases that come before him, he should continue with it. Now, yesterday when the case was called, Kobina Edubuahin and the wife were present. They are the accused person. They were present. Prosecution led by the Deputy Attorney General was present. He led a team including Sarah Papafodo, a Chief State Attorney, AC Dentayanka, Principal State Attorney, and Rabiatu Abdullahi, Assistant Staff Officer of Yoko. But conspicuously missing were the lawyers of the accused person. So the court will want to know where the lawyers were. So he asked Kobina Edubuahin where your lawyers are. Then he made a mention that for the other legal team member, he knew that they are involved in script marking. As to the exact script they are marking, we do not know. But he's also tried to reach Samuel Atacha, and he's not been successful. And his indication is that he doesn't think he is in Accra, or is within the jurisdiction. That's Ghana. So it looks more like he's traveled out of Accra. So the court should indulge him an opportunity to be given some time to be able to get resolve that issue with the lawyers and come. Deputy Attorney General then also submitted that before coming to court, he's spoken to Samuel Atachian, who is the lead counsel for the accused person. And also beyond that, there's a letter that is written to the Chief Justice, essentially saying that we are not coming to court. They said, look, all the parties were here before the last sitting, at the last court sitting, and today was the case was adjourned to today, where the court indicated that he has warrant to sit, and they agreed. Now, to say that you are not available, the accused person, you are not the party to the case. The exact party is the accused person. They are here. So let's proceed with today's business. And the business is for the lawyers of the accused person to cross-examine the prosecution with. And then the indication is that someone attached here is almost done with cross-examining the witness in the box, the last prosecution witness. But even now, you see that I'll end it today or tomorrow. So it'll be that kind of thing. So in essence, they were not present. So having made the submission that the trial should proceed, because the lawyers of the accused person knew that the sitting was going to happen, and the fact that the legal vacation doesn't mean cases should not be tried, the judge listened to the submission and was of the view that yes, the trial will proceed. The judge will continue with his cases, including that of the Kobne Edubuah in one, until the Chief Justice revokes the warrant that had been given to him to conduct his cases. He's going to proceed with that. At the same time, the court makes the point that he's seen the letter written by the lawyers to the Chief Justice. He's seen that one from the Ghana Bar Association, where their copy is also to the court, and believe that those ones are matters of matters that have to do with administrative matters. And so until the Chief Justice will act and say that Justice Francis Apangabunu stop hearing their cases during the course of the legal vacation, he's been asked, or he has the warrant to sit and conduct his cases. So that is exactly what the court was going to do. However, situation in court today, would it be fair on the accused person if the court say that we are continuing with the proceedings of the day by asking them to cross-examine the witness themselves? The court said no. When the court takes that view, it will not be fair to the accused person. So this is what the court was going to do, or is going to do. The case was fixed for yesterday, today, and then tomorrow. So right. 3 days in a row.
2: Mm.
1: The court said, I'm going to adjourn. But however, when I adjourn, make sure that by the next adjourn date, you get your lawyers in court. If you don't get your lawyers in court, be prepared to do the cross-examination yourself. If you don't do the cross-examination yourself, then I'm going to discharge the witness. Essentially means that you don't have any more questions for the witness. So the court said the case is adjourned to the 17th of August. And for the 17th of August yesterday, 6 days from yesterday, mm-hmm. and today is 5 days to 17.
2: Yeah.
1: So essentially, the court is saying that get your lawyers. If you don't get your lawyers, you do the cross examination yourself. If you don't do it, I'll discharge the witness.
2: Mm.
1: So that is how the court resolved the matter and adjourned the case. Moments after, we engaged the Deputy Attorney General, Dr. Jesus Remsai, on this whole issue about legal vacation and the Ghana Bar Association point and all of that. Let's hear.
3: Nowhere in the world do you see lawyers deciding when a court should sit. What matters is that the head of the judiciary
4: has given warrants for a number of judges, I think 10 or more judges, to sit across the country to take care of cases. Now, this is a thing. A vacation judge has his or her own courts to administer. Okay. Now, when the vacation is over, he is also entitled to go on vacation. That is after October. And no judge can conduct their trial for them. And then after October, November, comes the December vacation, which takes us to January, first, second week in January. So you will see that apart from the fact that there is no practice backing what the GBA is saying, it doesn't also, it's not supported by law, by any rule of practice. And again, it's also supported by reason that would be positive or advance the cause of justice.
1: So, Deputy Attorney General Dr. Justice Remsai, yeah, reacting to that statement from the Ghana Bar Association, saying mm-hmm. there's no justification to that. You cannot even, it's not even defined in law. There's no law backing that and all of that. And you know that the Ghana Bar Association describes it as a convention. The convention is that when there's legal vacation, it is only for interlocutory matters and all of that. The Deputy Attorney General is saying that. No.
0: All right.
1: Not true. There's no convention of that sort.
4: The claim that there is a convention is completely even false. There's no such convention. And even if there is a convention, Order 79 of CI 47 is the order that provides expressly for legal vacation. You cannot generate a convention to override an express provision of law. And in any case, there's no such convention. We are all in this country. You know that there have been trials over vacation. So this claim is based on nothing.
1: So that's the Deputy Attorney General say, look, said convention has been arrived at all. It is clear that when a judge is sitting during the course of the legal vacation, that judge will have to conduct his or her cases. What happened when he, because the point is that once they are back, the new legal year resumes, all the judges who sit during the legal vacation would also now have opportunity to also go and rest. So at what point can they do their cases? That's a question that the Deputy Attorney General is asking. So he essentially is saying that this whole thing that we are hearing is simply an attempt to delay the cases that are before the court. Let's hear from the Deputy Attorney General.
4: If a lawyer has a challenge which will prevent him from conducting a case on any day, what you do is to come to court and tell the court your reason, and the court will understand and grant you adjournment. But to sit at home and in your office and declare that because of legal vacation you have decided that you won't practice law, of course you will decide that you won't practice law, but clearly that does not stop the court from, or the proceedings from going. So for as far as we are concerned, there is no controversy on this matter. It is just an attempt to as usual, you know, delay cases.
1: So the Deputy Attorney General believe that this is an attempt to delay cases, and also dispute the fact that cases that are before the court are oral related cases. Say, look at all the number of courts who are sitting across the nation. Look at the number of oral cases that are pending. A lot of the oral cases that have been adjourned to October and all of that. So what are you talking about there? So that is a reaction coming from the Deputy Attorney General in relation to this whole issue about the legal vacation and all of that. And guess what? The man who is at the center, who is exercising his administrative powers as the Chief Justice, has also been reacting, responding to some of these things, especially in relation to how cases should be dealt with during legal vacation.
2: So why to the Chief Justice to say that the cases should not be adjourned to the vacation? So I am not coming. I have already made agreements outside, so I am not coming. You are a lawyer. You have your clients. If your clients decide to give you leave, well, go and leave. But you cannot say that there's a legal vacation and the judge who is actually sitting cannot do your case. No, that's not it. And then adjournments are not at the instance of the Chief Justice. An adjournment is a judicial act. This is something that is so basic that sometimes when people write that, I wrote a letter saying that I should withdraw the direction and also direct that the case should be heard in the third time. I said, you went to court and the judge decided that she was dancing.
1: So, Chief Justice Paul Bafoboni reacting to the letters that have been written to him, essentially saying that adjourn the cases that are taking place during the course of the legal vacation. The Chief Justice is saying that, look, mine is to direct or issue a warrant for judges to sit. You as a lawyer, your client, you engage your lawyer. So if you can give your lawyer time to go on vacation, it is your own cup of tea. So that is the reaction from the Chief Justice. And guess what? When this whole thing started, then people started looking into the law. People started looking around, what can we do to put finality to this particular case. Then there's this young man who, in fact, is not new in the system. For those who will remember, he took up a very sensitive matter about chiefs engaging in active politics.
0: Yeah.
1: And sometime in 2022-2023, he got a judgment from the Supreme Court. The Supreme Court had now come up with a principle saying that a chief cannot endorse a candidate, a political party, but you can, as it were, acknowledge policies that they have, you've come out with.
0: Yeah.
1: So you can say that, look, this policy that the government has brought is a good policy and everyone should support that policy.
0: Yeah.
1: But I cannot say that because he's brought this policy, so vote for him.
0: No. Yeah. Chiefs
1: cannot do that.
0: Engage in active party politics.
1: It is a case that he took out to the Supreme Court that has come up with this, a clear definition about chiefs involving in active
0: politics. So that's the same man.
1: That the same person
0: who is going to court because of legal vacation.
1: Exactly. So on the 7th of August, today is 12th, about 5 days ago, he filed a suit at the Supreme Court essentially saying that, look, I've been hearing the argument happening, and this time around, I'm coming back to the Supreme Court for the Supreme Court to put finality. He believes that the Superior Court, as it is, the High Court, as for the High Court, we see some or a few of them sitting as vacation courts. So, rooms have been made, measures have been put in place to deal with some of the cases. But what about the Court of Appeal? What about the Supreme Court that go on vacation for 2 solid months, nothing happening? Cases, everyone who has a case at the Court of Appeal and at the Supreme Court would have to stay 2 months before your case can be recalled. It said it causes delay, and this particular act is inconsistent with provisions in the 1992 Constitution, especially Article 1-2 of the 1992 Constitution. So the Supreme Court should declare as null and void and of no effect. So essentially, that's the crux of his argument and making the point that cases cannot be allowed to suffer like that. You should look at what happened at the circuit and the district court. The judges only go on leave, so they schedule their leave, this one go, that one. Maybe we can look at that and stop the entire 2 month legal vacation. Or if anything, we can also say that, okay, in the court of the legal vacation, Court of Appeal, you can set this number of days, Supreme Court, you can set this number of days, so that when the cases that have been piled up, delays and all of that will be clear. So Elom Goni has come up again. This time around, he's saying that, look, the Chief Justice, and he sued the Chief Justice and the Attorney General. And if you look at the relief that he's seeking 1, 2, 3, 4, 5, 6 reliefs. And out of the 6, 4 of them are declaratory in nature, and then 2 of them are orders. Let me tell you about the orders, the 2 orders that he's asking from the Supreme Court. An order striking down Rule 61B of the Court of Appeal rules, essentially, which talk about the legal vacation, to the extent that the authorized or permits the suspension of sittings of the Court of Appeal and the Supreme Court during the period designated as legal vacation has been unconstitutional, now void and of no legal effect. And the same thing was also made of the Supreme Court that has to sit out for the next 2 years. He said that, look, that is not supposed to be that administrative decision or another direction that the Chief Justice to make such administrative and procedural arrangement, including the institution of rationalized vacation sitting, as may be necessary to ensure that the Court of Appeal and the Supreme Court continue to hear and determine cases throughout the period designated at vacation in conformity with the Constitution of the Republic of Ghana.
0: Right.
1: And so this essentially is what Elom Goni, a legal researcher, is asking from the APS Court in this whole legal vacation.
0: All right, and the legal vacation is for 2 months, right?
1: It's for 2 months. It starts from the 1st of August to the 31st, to the 30th
0: of September.
1: I almost mentioned 31st September.
0: Yeah, there's
1: I remember 30 days as September.
0: April, May, November, all the rest of
1: 21
0: days.
1: Except February.
0: Uh-huh.
1: When you are trying to get yourself confused, then you go into that.
0: So all those things that we learned in primary school, they
1: are very useful now.
0: They help.
1: Yeah, very useful.
0: Do you remember your primary school definitions?
1: Which one?
0: Especially in science and things. You remember your primary school definition?
1: Photosynthesis.
0: What is photosynthesis?
1: There you go.
0: What is photosynthesis?
1: There's one. Is it protons or pouring grains from the
0: that is pollination.
1: Pollination, cross-pollination.
0: Cross-pollination and self-pollination. Pollination is the transfer of pollen grains from the anther to the stigma.
1: You have even tried. You can remember all these things.
0: Self-pollination is the transfer of pollen grains from the anther to the stigma of the same flower. And then cross-pollination is to a different flower. Osmosis.
1: Osmosis. I remember when we were treating the digestive system of, is it a chicken or a fowl or something?
0: Yeah.
1: Then the same thing, I said, we are not supposed to speak vernacular in school. So, you know, it has some omazum, abomazum.
0: No, that, kind that of, is not a chicken. That's, no, that's a cow.
1: Cow. Is it cow?
0: That's a cow. A ruminant.
1: A ruminant.
0: A ruminant. A ruminant then, has four stomachs.
1: Exactly. Then the boys,
0: so the, omazum.
1: Will, the boys will be hiding over that and they will be speaking.
0: Abomazum. something.
1: So, when you say abomazum, and then you say you are speaking vernacular. I said, no, I'm only learning about the digestive system. Then you hide the brain and then you be doing that kind of thing. So we have studied so many things.
0: We had a certain science teacher where he was teaching us that within the thing is omasum, abomasum. He came to stand in front of the class and was like, you know, this one is omaism, abomaism.
1: put a different twist.
0: We also had a certain teacher. The teacher couldn't pronounce the word impossible properly.
1: Oh, okay.
0: He couldn't pronounce the word impossible properly. So what he used to say is impossible. So you come and stand in front of the class. Say, you, if they put you in a conco from here to Accra, would you be happy? It's impossible.
1: And when you are giving boys something to do with it, they would definitely take it. What is it? That's the name you are likely to attract.
0: Mm-hmm.
1: That name, Impossible. That's the name you're likely to attract. Oh, I have a friend who
0: we used to call him DK Poison. that's the name. And if there's anybody who went to the school I'm listening to, they will know who I'm talking about.
1: I don't want to give you the opportunity.
0: That's the way he used to cane people.
1: And those people will not leave you like that. And they are those who trouble students. And every now and then, students always have something. He's coming on, you know, that kind of thing. So,
0: yeah, I remember when I was in Ajimota school too, when I was in SS1, there was a certain chemistry teacher, you know, who was coming. Like, he was coming to the class, and one of the students saw him and said, he did come like chameleon. Not knowing that the teacher had headaches. Who said he did come like chameleon?
1: Nobody. Nobody won up. Nobody.
0: The whole class proper.
1: So that's why. And that's how united you are at that level. Okay. Nobody won up.
0: If they come like chameleon. I remember that incident. Anyway, it's all good. Mutala Inusa.
1: Thank you.
0: Always a pleasure having you here in the studio.
1: See you tomorrow.
0: We still got a lot more coming up here. All the Morning Star on Star 103.5 FM. Stay tuned. We'll be right back.
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15: Ahead. Weather forecast a bit nippy ahead. Beggars can't choose but be picky instead. 95 blues, kick me, I'm dead.
13: It's mature, it's relevant,

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Miss Day, driving in a storm, I can't see. All week long, sink or swim, that's it. Staring at a clock, does it move, does it tick? Time moves slowest when you need it to be quick.

0: And this one is called Some Way Be By Manifest. He says, thank God it's Friday, but today is not Friday. Today is Wednesday. Friday is some 2 days away. When Friday comes, we'll be very, very happy that it is Friday. And we'll say, thank God it's Friday. But today, on I Get for the Star 103.5 FM dial top. When I Get, when I Get, because there is a listener who has been gifted a television set because she has been listening to Star FM for a very long time and she's an added fan. And we just love to reward our loyal listeners. So that's been a highlight of the show today, right? And I just love it. It's been a highlight, Nee.
1: Yeah. But quite, I really give the woman the kudos, because, you know, to be listening to Star FM from the very start.
0: Yeah, from the very beginning. Yeah.
1: No, but she's done so well, and I think that, and she mentioned the names of people who have passed through.
0: Yeah.
1: You know, how many people can do that? And Sandra, you know, we appreciate you, and that's what the CEO, Bola Ray, decided to, you know, gift her. Because, and so, interestingly, she said that, listen, my TV was out.
0: Yeah, her TV was out. Her TV was misbehaving. And we've been able to, through our CEO Bola Ray, give her a brand new TV. Yeah, it's beautiful stuff.
1: Beautiful stuff. And I think.
0: So thank you to her once again. Her name is Sandra. Yes, and of course, we here at the EIB Network love Sandra very much. And of course, you listening out there right now, we love you so much. That's why we're here. We do what we do each and every single day. Let's say a good morning. Let's say a big good morning to quite a few people who are listening to Star 103.5 FM this morning. I'd like to first of all say a big good morning to my boss, Nana Kwesi Bwete Esquire. He's the managing director of the Ghana Publishing Company Limited. In fact, he is the Marehine of Enuma Samankesi. Yes, he's the Marehine of Enuma Samankesi. And his stool name is Bafo Kwesi Bwete Kofram. And so I'd like to say a very big good morning to Bafo. Wonderful man, brilliant managing director, doing great work at the Ghana Publishing Company Limited. And we love him very much. The head, Mr. Samuel Amauga is also listening. Mr. Samuel Amauga works at the Ghana Publishing Company Limited this morning. Brilliant chap. And we love the work that he does at the Ghana Publishing Company Limited. So to you, Mr. Sami Amauga, good morning to you. He works at the Quality Control Department of the Ghana Publishing Company Limited. And so he's tuned in to Star FM right now. Keep on listening to Star FM, Mr. Amauga. We'll give you a TV very soon. Let me also say a good morning to Leonard Ajay Manu. Leonard Ajay Manu is in charge of estates at the Ghana Publishing Company Limited. He's also listening. He wants me to know that he's listening. Leonard Ajay Manu is the estate manager. Very hard-working chap. If you tell him that, you know, there's a problem here or there, he will get it fixed for you ASAP. So Leonard Ajay Manu of GPCL, good morning to you. Good morning. Good morning to all, everybody at Ghana Publishing.
2: Nice one.
0: Yes.
2: I think we need to, not that we need to, you guys have to get a radio set there so that Star FM will be live every day. You know, it's extremely paramount that we do this. Yes, so please.
0: Don't worry, there are radio sets there. They are listening.
2: Yes.
0: Some are listening online, some are watching on Facebook.
2: Great, fantastic.
0: Some are also listening on the radio.
2: Fantastic.
0: Yeah.
2: So please, they should keep listening.
0: Will you buy radio for us?
2: Oh, it's not a problem. Well, I will do
0: that.
2: Oh, no, it's not a problem.
0: Radio sets will be tuned into.
2: How many radio
0: sets? At Ghana Publishing, all of us will be listening to.
2: How many radio sets do you need?
0: Star FM.
2: How many radio sets do you need?
0: Oh, we need like...
2: Boss is listening. It's not a problem.
0: Oh, we need like... How many radio sets? I'll say we need like... let me see.
2: Maybe 10 or
0: maybe
2: 5.
0: Maybe some 10 radio sets.
2: Exactly. And again,
0: put
2: you guys
0: one
2: are,
0: in every office.
2: And again, and you guys are running... FM. You guys are running the 24-hour economy already,
0: yes.
2: Right?
0: Yes.
2: So, Charlie, you need it. You
0: yes.
2: get it. 24
0: hours.
2: It has to be placed
0: hours.
2: At... Yeah. Vantage point.
0: Yeah, so that, you know,
2: all
0: in the nights when yeah. the staff of Ghana Publishing are working,
2: very
0: making
2: important.
0: Sure that your gazettes are being worked
2: extremely
0: on, making
2: important.
0: Sure that your books are being worked on
2: Cinema.
0: And all of that, we are listening to Star FM. Yeah, man, and then
2: we'll get you invoice, no problem.
0: Yeah, we enjoyed it. But let me also take this opportunity. I'm taking advantage of the platform to tell you also that the Ghana Publishing Company Limited is doing phase two of our public education campaign. It's called Gazette 360. Yeah, so watch out for that.
2: Sure, cool.
0: Watch out for that. Log on to the website of Ghana Publishing Company Limited, and you get more information there. But there's still quite a lot to come up here on the Morning Star on Star 103.5 FM. We're going all the way till it's 10 a.m. And I've got some very, very good news for you. I've got good news for you because imagine sourcing directly from the heart of manufacturing and trade. You know, sometimes when you want to get your goods, it's very difficult to get. You have to go through middlemen here and there. 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You can call Esther on 0243-043-708. 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And you can call Lithel on 0531019150. Together, let's make your business dreams a reality. CBG, we stand by you. And hey, let me get the attention of all the drivers and riders out there. You know that in these trying times when fuel prices are going up, government has given us 2 cedis reprieve, but still, we are not seeing top with the fuel. We cannot buy the fuel because the fuel has become expensive. The dollar is stable, but still the fuel is expensive. We cannot buy the fuel. So if you're a driver out there, you're always watching your fuel tank, and you're also being very cautious of where you can get fuel to buy, and you get good value for money, because there are some fuel stations, their prices are higher than the others. So you have to go and look for the place where you get nice fuel. 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

0: due to whatever it is. They're going to clarify it. They said they have all the drugs at various designated health centers, facilities that they can get.
1: Yeah.
0: So let's see how it rolls out. We don't want to go too much into it because at the end of the day, they have said that, well, this is what it is. Because I know for a fact that some time ago, you know, for sponsorship, we had donor sponsorship was not coming. And then we lost about $78 million or something from, you know, that thing. So if government says that they are aware, they are putting everything in place to ensure that they have their drugs, we don't have a problem with that. Let's see how it rolls out. Because
1: And it's important that these ARVs are there for the persons living with HIV. You know, previously, when someone had HIV, it was more or less like a death sentence. Because you lived with the HIV for some time, and then you get full-blown AIDS, and then you pass on. And having access to proper medication for HIV was pretty expensive, you know, until some of these interventions were made and the ARVs were made available. And over the years, there has been significant, you know, medical research. There's been significant research into HIV medication. So much so that now, when you get HIV, it is no more a death sentence. It used to be a death sentence. And there used to be a lot of stigma associated with, you know, persons living with HIV. There is still some stigma, which we need to fight. But if there's anyone out there, you know, who goes to do an HIV test today and then realizes that they have HIV, it's not something that you should be so worried about that you are going to die. All you need to do, you know, is get into the network of the persons living with HIV and then start getting your ARVs. And once you get your ARVs and you start taking them religiously, you should be fine. There are so many people out there who are living with HIV and are doing fine. In fact, because they've been religiously taking their medication, their viral load count has gone down significantly. You know, which means, you know, some of those people, even if they engage in any kind of sexual activity, sometimes, you know, it's difficult for them to even transmit it to another person because they've been so religious with their ARV medication that their viral load count has gone down, that they are no more at risk and they can live very, very normal lives. And so if you get HIV, it's no more a death sentence. But that doesn't also mean that you should live recklessly and allow yourself to get to a point where you have to be dependent on ARVs. But I guess the point that we're trying to drum home here is that it is no more a death sentence. And also, and so the stigma should stop. If there's someone who is living with HIV, once they take their ARVs, they should be fine.
0: They should be fine.
1: I'm sure you've heard of there's a very typical example. There is an American basketball player, former American basketball player. He's called Magic Johnson. He was a point guard with the Showtime Lakers. He used to play with Kareem Abdul-Jabbar, you know, and co. Brilliant, brilliant basketball mind, you know. You remember that time in the 90s, you know, it was announced that he revealed that he had, you know, HIV. And how many years ago was that? This man is now in his 60s, you know, going into his 70s. And he doesn't look like someone who is living with HIV. He's lived all this while and he's very healthy. And he's one of the individuals whose viral load count is almost not detectable. You almost cannot detect it. I mean, if you listen to, you know, some of his accounts, you almost... Why? Because he has been very religious. You would say that some of those people are rich and privileged, and so they have access to all the treatments, you know, that you can get to make sure that their lives are good. But the ARVs that are available now to everybody, even here in Ghana, if you religiously focus on it and then you take it, you should be fine. You should be fine. And I'm also happy that Mr. Goodman announced that very soon we'll begin to see a lot of awareness being created on HIV, because you know, back in the day there was a lot of awareness being created.
0: There was a lot of awareness being created.
1: We're seeing the ABCs of you know, abstinence, be faithful, use your contraceptive, you know, and all of that. We're seeing
0: all the adverts
1: It's real. Say no to sex, early casual sex, you know, and all of that. I mean, we're not seeing all of those things anymore. And it's even more important now because of the kind of dispensation that we live in where casual sex has become the order of the day. You know, and people are having a lot of unprotected sex. And even as it stands now, approximately about 337,435 people live with HIV in Ghana. And women make about

65.7% of this total, you know. And so there are quite a number of people, you know, who are living with HIV. The males are around 34.3%, and it's, you know, it's interesting that the females, the female number, seems to dominate it. But the geographical hotspot is where we are, the Greater Accra region, the capital. We record the highest number of infections, and new infections are roughly 13,951 annually. You know, so it's still an issue here in this country if you look at the figures. And I think that the education needs to be intensified more for people to, you know, avert their minds to the condition once more, so that they can be safe out there and not fall victim to it. And it also must be said that if you fall victim to it, it is not a death sentence. And we also must, you know, fight against the stigmatization, because a lot of people who live with HIV and are unknown still face significant stigma. So all of these issues need to be discussed. Anyway, it's 9:18 a.m. You're still tuned into the Morning Star here on Star 103.5 FM. We're going all the way till 10 a.m. We've still got quite a lot to discuss. We're talking earlier about this private citizen, Mutala Inusa, when he was doing court today, told us about the man who has decided to take the AG, the Attorney General, and the Chief Justice to court over legal vacation. That is one of the issues that we want to explore. I want to speak to some private legal practitioners in that regard and understand, you know, some unique perspectives from the from the private legal practitioners. You know, they are in the fraternity, and so when they speak, we'll be able to understand them better in that regard. And so we'll try and have a conversation about that here on the Morning Star, so that all of us can get a very good understanding of it.

0: Music from Wyclef Jean and Lil Wayne. This one is called Sweetest Girl. It brings the time to 9:21 a.m. here on the Morning Star on Star 103.5 FM. Let's get to the phone line. We're talking legal vacation and matters arising. We've been joined by legal practitioner, lawyer Kwame Adofo. We're happy to have him here on the line. Counsel, good morning.
1: Good morning.
0: Thank you very much for joining us here on the Morning Star.
1: You're always welcome.
0: I'm sure you'd be surprised to know who you are speaking to. This is Lantam.
1: Mm-hmm.
0: This is Lantam.
1: Lantam?
0: Yes.
1: Hey, I didn't know you were back on Star.
0: Albeit briefly.
1: Okay. Because I know you are on vacation. You vacated and you are back on private work. I didn't know you are back to public service in media.
0: I'm just on the bench for a brief moment.
1: Oh, okay.
0: But it's good to speak to you.
1: Vacation classes, right?
0: It's good to speak to you this morning.
1: Wonderful.
0: I'm pretty sure you are aware of the suit of the Attorney General and the Chief Justice regarding legal vacation.
1: I have seen that somebody has sued the Chief Justice and so on, and the Attorney General, yes.
0: And what is your initial reaction? Let me take your initial reaction to this suit, because the argument is that there should be no legal vacation and it should be an HR matter. So people should go on leave as and when, and there shouldn't be a general legal vacation for 2 months.
1: Well, that means the court will have to declare the CI order 79 of CI 77 as invalid. Because it is actually a constitutionally stipulated, it is a legislative locked in by Parliament that passed it to say that from 1 of the 30th September is a vacation. So, if they succeed, it means Parliament will have to amend that CI for the 79 CI 47 to reflect current position of the law. That is what I can say.
0: And do you agree with, I'm sure that now you are also on legal vacation. Is this something, as a private legal practitioner, you agree with? That you go on legal vacation?
1: Well, look, what I would say is that I have a friend who is now in critical condition from extreme stress, where the doctor said he was on the verge of getting a stroke from very stressful working conditions. Our legal practice is adversarial system where two contested positions come to fight. So your position want to win, my position want to win, we come in and then we get an independent, so-called independent person to adjudicate the matter. It can be very stressful, especially when you have a client who potentially can go to jail. Sometimes you may have sleepless nights and that ultimately may have a personal toll on you yourself, the lawyer. So I think from time to time, taking a break is a good idea, because we are not machines. We can easily break down. Even machines do break down. So I am on holidays now. I am on vacation. So I will not be surprised if somebody else wants to take a vacation. But those who have gone to court, I don't know whether they themselves are legal practitioners. From what I've heard, he's not a legal practitioner.
0: No, he's
1: not. Hello?
0: Yes, we can hear you,
1: yes. I don't think he himself is a legal practitioner. Because if you're a legal practitioner and he worked so hard, you yourself will start to feel. You need a break. You need to rest.
0: But counsel, can there not be a system, you know, for example, in anybody's law firm where at any given point in time, one or two lawyers can be on leave like it is done, you know, in other corporate institutions while there are other lawyers who are also working so that they take their rest and come? Does there have to be a general vacation where all lawyers or almost all lawyers really are not working? And also, you know, judges, a lot of judges are not sitting except for, you know, a few cases here and there. Because people say that, well, the criminals and justice issues don't go on vacation. So why should there be a general legal vacation for
1: well, look, my answer to that is yes, there could be a system, but the practicality of legal work is different. Because even in my office, in my chambers, there are several lawyers in my chambers. Some specialize in divorce. Some specialize in land. Some specialize in criminal. So it will not be easy for somebody who has been specializing in divorce to come and take a criminal matter in vacation. It will not be easy. Again, it will not be easy for somebody who has been specializing in land law to come and take over a criminal matter. It will not be that easy. Now, I'm telling you, even for a new lawyer to take another person's brief, it's not that simple that you can hit the ground and you'll be running. No. Because you have to first read the whole brief, depending on the brief or the size of the brief, to ascertain exactly what has transpired. For example, this case, for example, or three cases that we are talking about, they are not fresh matters. They are matters that have been pending for a while. People have been in the dock and been cross-examined and so on. So you have to take your time and read all the transcripts or the proceedings and familiarize yourself before you can continue. So it's not a matter of, it's not as simple as, I can get any of my juniors to check out my brief if I want it. No, it's not that simple.
0: All right, Castle, we'll not take too much of your time. We're grateful that you've spoken to us here on the morning
1: show. You're always welcome.
0: Kwame Adofo Esquire is a legal practitioner weighing in on the latest suit of the AG and the Chief Justice on the issues of legal vacation. Ni, you agree with lawyer Kwame Adofo? Or you don't?
2: In a way, no, he spoke about specialized areas.
0: Yes.
2: You know, where we have land, we have criminal, we have divorce. And I think one would have to get into the nitty-gritty of the subject involved before he can, you know, get to know and then do what he has to do legally and then do more justice to whatever case it is. For us, let's see that if that's what is seeking, the citizen is seeking to you know, get that, it should be a rotational thing for judges to go on leave, but not like you should have a whole vacation for that. Is a judiciary that will sit on this case.
0: Yeah, they will.
2: So whatever, probably they will come out with what they need to do, whether it will be thrown out or whether they will accede to it and see what happens. But let's look at how it turns out, because for me, looks like we should really look into it. You know, but then for the past years, that's not been like that. So suddenly, why are we getting all these things? But well, anyway, time changes, things do happen. We have new things happening every day. So we will have to, it's good, we have to test the laws of the country and see how it pans out.
0: All right, we'll take a short break here. When we return, there's still more to come here on the Morning Star. Stay tuned.
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0: welcome back. You're still listening to The Morning Star. Let's still stay on this issue of legal vacation. We'll go on to the phone line and speak to a member of the NPP's legal directorate. His name is Ross Owusu Esquire, and we want to understand from their perspective as well some of these issues. Counsel, good morning. Welcome to The Morning Star. Hello? Oh, too bad. We seem to have lost Ross Owusu there on the line. We'll try and rework the line and speak to him with regard to these issues. Because even though they're on legal vacation, the Attorney General, you know, insists that some of the cases that they are working on, including the case of Chairman Wuntumi and Kwabena Edubuahi and Co., you know, must go on. And we've heard some of the lawyers saying that, well, they're on vacation. And so once they're on legal vacation, you cannot come and say that all of that should go on and they will not go to court and all of that. So I wanted to speak to a member of the NPP's legal directorate so that we can get a very good perspective with regard to these issues from him. Hopefully we have him on the line again. Counsel, are you there?
1: Yes, I'm on the line, my brother.
0: Thank you very much for joining us. It's good to hear your voice finally.
1: Yeah, good to hear from you too.
0: Yes, and thank you for joining us here on The Morning Star. Being a member of the NPP's legal directorate, you are supposed to be on legal vacation all the way till the end of September. But there are some cases involving some members of the NPP, which the AG and others in the judicial fraternity believe that should go on. And these are things that you disagree with, no?
1: Yes, yes. I want to believe that every worker in Ghana plans his working schedule and vacation schedule for the year. So, for example, me as a lawyer, when our legal year resumes in October, so between October to the end of July, I plan when to go to vacation and when to do other things within the legal year, so that it does not conflict with my court calendar. So every lawyer has that schedule, and it is the practice in Ghana that between August and September, lawyers go on what we call legal vacation. And during this period, we have vacation courts and vacation judges who sit to do one or two things. The first one is that they sit to listen to motions. So motions that are before the courts. You know, the vacation court listens to such motions. And the next one is that they listen to interlocutory injunctions or proceedings that are very pertinent to, you know, our legal environment that we operate in. So the court listens to interlocutory matters and they listen to motions during legal vacation. So essentially, legal vacation is limited to these processes before the court. It is quite worrying to find that upon all the cases that are before the court, you know, there are cases of rape, there are cases of armed robbery, there are cases of murder. These are heinous crimes that our courts are trying people that are being brought before them on. Are you not surprised, my brother, that in this instance, the Chief Justice has warranted some courts in Ghana to sit on three major cases in Ghana, and all these cases surprisingly have to do with politically exposed persons, cases that has to do with political opponents? These are the three cases that the Chief Justice has warranted the High Court to sit on. This is not proper. It is very simple. I mean, this has never happened in this country, that you make selective application of the law. You select cases that the Chief Justice feels that those cases must be heard before the court, even during legal vacation. And surprisingly, these cases are no other cases than political cases and cases that have to do with the opposition party. If we don't take time, and if the people of Ghana do not rise up to speak against some of these injustices that is being perpetrated through the judiciary, a time will come we will not be able to have anybody to speak for anybody when that person is being dragged illegally through their gutters. It is very important that we rise up as a people and speak with a common voice on some of these matters, because this is a clear illegality that is being perpetrated. Well, if you have mentioned exactly, that this year you are exactly, going to cancel legal exactly vacation for all lawyers and for all cases across board, that
0: counsel
1: would have been understood.
0: But
1: for you to make selective application of the cases that you want to be put counsel before court during the legal vacation, it's clearly not proper.
0: Counsel, can you hear me?
1: Yes, my brother.
0: I'm asking you. You said this is an illegality. What is illegal about it? What is the illegality?
1: But because I've just mentioned to you that the vacation, we have vacation judges, we have vacation courts.
0: Uh-huh.
1: That is not in doubt.
0: Uh-huh.
1: I am telling you that the grounds on which a vacation judge will sit and ask any lawyer, ask any court official, is to hear motions and to hear interlocutory matters.
0: Is it enshrined in law?
1: Not to go on full-blown trials.
0: Is it enshrined in law? Is there a law? Is there an LI? Is there an act of sorts which specifies that legal vacation must hear only, you know, these kinds of cases? I want to know. I'm not a lawyer, so I want to know.
1: Clearly provides for it. Clearly provides for some of these things. You understand? So you do not, as a chief justice, tie your apron strings to that of the government and say that even though this has been the practice, this has been the precedent in our jurisprudence, you think that for these political cases, and you see, the problem is that how come it is the cases of Hanan and the other person, what's the name? You should refresh my memory on that. For these persons,
0: Kwabena
1: you
0: Dubuahing.
1: Would want to, excuse me?
0: Kwabena Dubuahing, Hanan.
1: So for Kwabena Dubuahing and
0: yes,
1: Mr. Hanan,
0: yes,
1: for these cases, the court should continue with the full-blown trial.

0: What has the government of the day, hold on,
1: are you trying to say that the government of the day is controlling the, is that what you're saying, is controlling the judiciary?
2: But didn't you clearly hear the Attorney General, the position of the Attorney General on this matter?
1: That's the General position of the Attorney General, but with, you know, the legal vacation, designating judges to sit on certain cases and all of that, that is the prerogative of the Chief Justice, who is independent
2: and what,
1: of the control of the executive or the legislature or anyone, isn't it? So is it a fair comment to make?
2: That the government is manipulating the Chief Justice. Read Article 23 and Article 29, 296 of our Constitution. It tells you how discretionary powers that is being exercised by the Chief Justice must be used. It must not be used in a manner that is arbitrary. It must not be used in a manner that is capricious. It must not be used in a manner that amounts to injustice to the ordinary people of this country.
1: Yes.
2: So the Chief Justice is clothed with the discretionary power, that is true, but the Chief Justice ought by law to use it in a manner that is candid, a manner that does not bias, a manner that does not suggest any ill will to the good people of this country.
1: So what has that got to do with the government and the president? What has that got to do with the government and the president?
2: I am telling you that from all intents and purpose, it is the Attorney General who is doing this with the judiciary. Is it not the Attorney General that went to court to ask for expedited trial on some of these matters?
1: Yes.
2: Why is the Attorney General only interested in expediting trials that has to do with politically exposed
1: counsel, if you hear me, but that is fair. The Attorney General, you know, is appointed by this government. They are trying cases and they have their interest in making sure that those cases are tried. That is all fair and good. And so definitely the Attorney General will pursue his interest, albeit political or otherwise. But then there is an independent judiciary headed by the Chief Justice, which will either agree, you know, to do some of these things or not, based on their interpretation of the law. And they are independent. But it seems to me as though you are conflating what the Attorney General is doing with the position of the Chief Justice to make it one and the same, to put out a narrative that the judiciary and the Chief Justice is being controlled by the government. That is where my issue is.
2: My brother, I am telling you on authority that it is this Attorney General, the current Attorney General, that posited in court that they want some cases to be tried expeditiously.
1: Let me explain this.
2: And the court has bought into the explanations and the argument of the Attorney General, and they are doing exactly what the Attorney General wants the court to do. Were you not in this country when the Chief Justice was removed under circumstances that were unknown to the president and the legal provisions of this country? Were you not in this country when the Justice Tokonu was removed in a manner that was unknown to our constitutional rule in this country? So I'm telling you that this government
1: Hold on, counsel. What about the removal of Justice Tokonu was unknown to the constitution? Which constitutional provision was breached in the removal of Justice Tokonu?
2: Who was the ultimate beneficiary of her removal?
1: Who is the person directing the court's invocation? Counsel, please, I beg you. When you're having some of these conversations, let's stick to the things that are actually, you know, in the law and in the constitution. That is why I'm talking to you. If you say the removal, you can say that it's political and all of that. People have their perceptions. But if we are going according to the strict procedures as outlined in the constitution on some of these issues, then let's talk about whether or not some of these things were breached. You know, that is where I'm coming from in this regard. Because if you make a blanket statement that, you know, and it's not constitutional and all of that, we go back to the constitution and then we look at the procedure.
2: Listen to my words carefully. It was unknown to the constitutional jurisprudence of this country. That is what I said. I didn't say it was unconstitutional. I said it was unknown. The manner in which the Chief Justice was removed was unknown to the constitutional practice in this country. That's the point I'm making.
1: Okay.
2: And I'm telling you that the ultimate beneficiary of the removal of the Chief Justice, which was Justice Tokonu, is my Lord Justice Bafoboni. And he's the one perpetrating these acts of illegality on the people of Ghana. And it is not right. It is not proper.
1: So if I get you, if I get you correctly,
2: if I get you correctly,
1: you are alleging that the Chief Justice is a stooge of the

0: ruling party and is doing the ruling party.
1: We are saying that what they are doing with regard to this legal vacation matter is unknown to the laws of this country. It is unknown to the practice of the court in this country. Okay. And they should put a stop to it.
0: All right.
1: The lawyers have planned their legal year, and it is time for them to go on legal vacation. They should suspend. They should hold on. Why are they in a hurry? In any case, why are they in a hurry to see to the conclusion of this particular case? Why are they so much in a hurry? What about the other cases that are before the court? People have lost their relatives through murder and through armed robbery and all that. Are they telling us that those cases are not important? Why these three cases?
0: All right. Very well, counsel. Thank you very much for speaking to us. But before I let you go, we're just getting some news that the Court of Appeal has struck out the Attorney General's stay of execution application against the acquittal of the former Maslok CEO, Sedina Tamaklu, after withdrawal. What, give me a brief reaction to this before we let you go.
1: I think I agree entirely with the court on this matter. For this one, I agree. So this tell you that we from the MPP, we do not close our eyes to the judiciary when they are doing the right thing. I don't see why a person has been exonerated by a court of appeal and you sit there as an attorney general and still want to keep the person in incarceration. It does not make sense. And we spoke against it. If you feel you have a compelling case, go back to the courts to do the needful. You do not curtail the liberties of another person because you feel that there are some political gains you want to get out of it. And we know that they let Madam Sedina and Tamaklu off the hook. We know this. So the attempts to be delaying the release of the woman and using this whole stay of execution to make the people of Ghana feel that they were fighting a certain cause for the good people of this country was just a charade. It was just a smoke screen. And if the Court of Appeal has made this pronouncement, the woman ought to be out. And I support the position of the court. I support it entirely. And indeed, let me tell you that, in fact, that is what the Attorney General wanted. The decision from the court today is what the Attorney General wanted.
0: All right.
1: What he was doing in court was just to confuse the people of Ghana, to make the people of Ghana feel he was doing something extraordinary.
0: Okay, counsel. Ross Owusu Esquire, we're grateful that he's spoken to us here on the Morning Star.
1: Thank you.
0: All right. You've just heard us speak to Ross Owusu Esquire. He's a member of the MPP's Legal Directorate. Interesting conversation, isn't it? because of our time, let's quickly do our social media trends. Benedict is in the studio. Benedict, what do you have for us? What's happening on social media?
2: Good morning, Lantam.
0: Yes.
2: I'm very glad with the trend on social media today concerning our 24 hours economy. I hope you've heard of it.
0: What is happening with 24 hour economy?
2: Well, an initiative have been brought up in Cape Coast where people, the Elmina Castle will now be having an extended time as part of the 24 hour economy. So Cape Coast Castle now, when they close at 6, the time has been extended to 10 o'clock so that they can do the 1-3-3 shift. I hope you understand. And Ghanaians are reacting to it on social media. And I think this thing came at the right time because yesterday on the verdict, there were discussions on the 24-hour economy where the NPP spokesperson was saying that she wants to see the impact of the 24-hour economy on the Ghanaian youth. So this has come at the right time. But Ghanaians are reacting to it. And I'll take some of the comments and then I'm out.
0: Yeah.
2: The first comment from Kate Marco says, does the country have enough security for this kind of business model? How equipped are the police force for this? And Gilly said, not trying to see ghosts in real time, but that's wonderful for the late travelers. You won't catch me in the dungeon at night, though. Tabi said, who go and watch Ancestors at 10? Hey. With laugh from Ghana said, they are dungeons, not castles. And what is even this? Ubert says, imagine you being at the castle at 7 p.m. Then you see Don Diego de Azambuja and Yas Antoa eating together. And so, Stella says, this castle should have been given to me and I'll run it. But I have a master's certificate. If the initiative should be brought to book, what am I going to do? I can't be a tour guide at a castle. So what about me too? No air said, please, I beg. Face the road and the prices first before you deal with these things. So these are a few of the comments on X where Ghanaians are reacting to the new...
0: Because of the castle.
2: Yes. Mm. And the Cape Coast castle, I mean that castle to be specific, have extended hours to 10 p.m. As Ghana pushes for the 24
0: hours. So
2: it
0: gives more time for people to go and visit the castle tourism. When they come.
2: But they are saying that at 10 p.m., who is going to the castle to go and see what?
0: Oh, but you know, when they are doing some of these, you know, festivals, Chaliwate and things, you know, people enjoy nightlife in Accra. So...
2: Well, and others too, Adelina, and others too are saying that for them, for those of them who have certificates, like master's certificates and degrees, what is also working for them? What do they have for them to? So this is what people are reacting to on right. X and Instagram. Thank you, Lantam.
0: All right. Thank you very much. Benedict with the trends on social media.

0: All right, time for birthday wishes. Time for birthday wishes right before we leave and we draw the curtains down on today's edition of The Morning Star here on Star 103.5 FM. If you're celebrating your birthday today, we want to say a very big happy birthday to you. We are going to begin with this one. It says, wishing Afrakuma Fojuo of the Central University a happy birthday, wishing her long life and more joy in her new age. Continue to be a sweet girl. And this is from your dear Kofi to you, from your dear Kofi Ima to you, Afrakuma Fojuo of Central University. Next message. Happy birthday to our wonderful mother. Thank you for your endless love and care. May God continue to keep you, bless you abundantly, and grant you many more joyful years. We love you always. And this is from Oreyemi Adekunle and Akilapa. I hope I got it right. These are the children, and it's to Josephine Abia Mensah, who is the mother. Josephine Abia Mensah, your children love you, and they say happy birthday. Also, happy birthday to Osofo. May the riches of Elohim locate you, favor and open doors embrace you. May your new age be a stepping stone to a new horizon. May peace and divine stability be your portion in Jesus' name. Amen. And this is from the Action Chapel International Power Cathedral in Ho to the Osofo. Also, happy birthday to Samira of the Amanfro Polyclinic. May your day be filled with lots of love and endless joy. May you be distinguished among men in your home, wherever you find yourself. Cheers to a fantastic year ahead from all staff of Amanfro Polyclinic Records Unit. Also, happy birthday, Daddy Kobe. May this new chapter bring greater blessings, divine favor, and the fulfillment of your heart's desires. We celebrate you today and always. Happy birthday to you, Daddy Kobe. And this is from your niece, Mavis Issy, and Catherine Amewuvo. All of them saying happy birthday to you. And finally, happy birthday to the CEO of Pebby Group, Mr. Kafui Prebby. I hope I got it right. Prebby Group, Mr. Kafui Prebby, from the IT Operations Department. Tech Adi. Is it Tech Adi? I hope I got it right. And this one is coming from Genevieve. What's the right pronunciation? Tech what? Tech Aid. Oh, okay. Hey. Uh-huh. Ayo. And it spells together. They should separate it. Tech Aid. Spelled it as one word. So, anyway. Tech Aid. Okay. So, happy birthday to the CEO of Prebby Group from the Operations Department, Tech Aid. Okay. Thank you very much. this is where we draw the curtains down on today's edition of The Morning Star. Ni, final word before we go.
1: Long-term years, I think that for me, my biggest concern is about the HIV fellows who are requesting that they ARVs be provided for them.
0: Yeah.
1: And I think thank God we had the spokesperson for the ministry talk to us.
0: Yeah.
1: And tell us that they met them. So you're looking at and the stigma should just be eroded, you know.
0: Yeah.
1: When you religiously take your ARV, I think that you are on the go to go. So that's what I would tell them, that they should, and then we should just be plain in everything. Come out, collaborate very well with our various agencies to ensure that we have good reports.
0: All right. Thank you very much, Ni. Always a pleasure having you on the show together with the other guys. And this is where we draw the curtains down on today's edition of The Morning Star on Star 103.5 FM. Catch you again tomorrow, 6 a.m. to 10 a.m. here on Star FM. 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
1: Coming up this morning, pro-environmental group Tropping Boss welcomes government move to roll out a national gold traceability system to track gold purchases from small-scale miners. Also coming up, Ghana partners South Korea to develop a national research and innovation management system to modernize how Ghana captures and manages research data. And on the international front, IEA warns of severe oil deficit as global supply drops by 4.3 million barrels daily. We have details of these and many more coming up shortly. Do stay.

0: Thank you for tuning in. I am Sena Adjato. Now, the Importers and Exporters Association of Ghana is calling on the Ghana Police Service and National Security to arrest and prosecute managers of shipping line accused of defying a High Court directive on container administration charges. The association claims some shipping lines are charging up to 6,000 Ghana cedis despite a court-upheld approved fee of 720 Ghana cedis. Executive Secretary of the association, Samson Awingobet, says the alleged disregard for the court ruling amounts to criminal conduct and must be dealt with decisively.
1: We are not complying, though. They don't respect Ghanaian laws.
2: It's a problematic. It's a cost implication. I mean, we're supposed to pay something 720 Ghana cedis, and we are taking 6,000, 10,000 the rest.
1: It's a horrible situation. You run to court, go back and take the 720, you come back and you said you will not respect the court ruling. In the first place, who went to court?
2: Yeah, I mean, who went to the super authority court?
1: They even ran for injunction to get injunction on super authority. And the same court give a ruling and you disrespect it. I don't know. What is the IGP doing? I don't know what national security are doing.
0: Meanwhile, the Ghana Union of Traders Association, GUTA, believes the Ghana Shippers Authority should impose its surcharges on the shipping lines to compel them to comply with the High Court decision before the police are invited. Here is the first vice president of GUTA, Joseph Paddy, speaking to Star Business.
3: It's early this year to call on IGP to arrest them. GIP and Ghana Shippers Authority must exercise the authority.
4: Okay.
3: And kicking all the emergency measures at hand, because they have disciplinary measures that they can kick start and then make sure they comply. And I think GSA has written to them and has even slapped some penalty on some of them. So let's see what happens.
0: Now, away from that, government is set to roll out a national gold traceability system this year to track gold purchases from small-scale miners. According to the government, the system will improve transparency, accountability, and oversight in Ghana's gold trade. The announcement comes after Gold Board purchased 3.1 million ounces of gold from small-scale miners, compared with 2.8 million ounces produced by the large-scale mining sector. Speaking on the Accra-based Joy News, the Chief Executive Officer of Gold Board, Sammy Jemfi, acknowledged that Ghana currently lacks a formal traceability system capable of determining what proportion of gold purchased from small-scale miners was responsibly mined.
5: And if governments before this Mahama government had pursued a solution, we would not be here at this time. People did good for oil, people did good for reserves and all that. They never spoke about traceability. But today I am happy that we have established an agency called Gold Board. It's been given a function to promote traceability and formalization. And in less than 2 years of its existence, it is now pursuing a traceability system that can help us trace every ounce of gold we buy or export out of Ghana.
0: Meanwhile, pro-environmental group Trappenbos Ghana has welcomed government's move to roll out a national gold traceability system, describing it as a critical step towards improving transparency in the gold sector and curbing illegal mining and gold smuggling. Let's hear from the project manager of the group, Nana Boati Chumesi Ankra.
6: I think it is a laudable move to do, and what the Gold Board is intending to do is really very good if we want to have a certain reputation of responsible mining globally. Now, we will not be able to decipher between what is responsibly produced and what is not if we do not have a way of tracing to the source, whatever commodity in terms of gold that we have.
0: You are listening to the Star Business Brief right here on Star 103.5 FM with me, Sena Adjato. Now, away from that, Ghana and Korea have developed a national research and innovation management system to modernize how Ghana captures and manages research data. The three-year initiative will provide a central digital hub for research projects, researchers, funding opportunities, and national research statistics. According to the Deputy Director General of Council for Scientific and Industrial Research, Professor Marianne Quain, says the platform will help government identify and engage qualified Ghanaian experts, reducing reliance on external expertise.
4: Some form of database exists, but MEST is going to have to host a national database so that we can easily gain access to the various expertise we have and empower them for research and development. And this tool will also go very well and harness the National Research Fund to know who is where and who can access the research endeavors available for the country.
0: Meanwhile, STEPI Associate Research Fellow says the system will be handed over to the Ghanaian government to support national research planning and innovation.
7: The main component of this research and innovation management system was the standardized data collection regarding individual researchers and the individual research and development projects that are implemented across Ghanaian research institutes as well as universities, regardless of their sources of funding to each research and development project.
0: Now, the international front, global energy markets are facing a major squeeze as the International Energy Agency issues a stark warning on world oil supplies. According to the latest report by IEA, global oil production is set to drop by 4.3 million barrels per day this year. The roughly 4% decline is driven by escalating Middle East hostilities and persistent blockades in key maritime choke points like the Strait of Hormuz. With supply hitting its low estimate of the year, experts warn the widening deficit could soon translate to rising costs at the pump worldwide.

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1: According to the data provided by the government, total revenue and grants outturn as a share of GDP in the first half of 2026 stood at 7.8% against a target of 7.9%. Tax revenue outturn also stood at 103.77 billion Ghana cedis, or 6.5% of GDP, against a budgeted amount of 105.26 billion Ghana cedis, or 6.6% of GDP, thus registering a shortfall of 1.49 billion Ghana cedis. Non-tax revenue underperformed its target by 2.63 billion Ghana cedis, standing at 12.27 billion against a target of 14.9 billion Ghana cedis. The shortfall in non-tax revenue was driven by significant underperformance of dividend interest profit from oil, whose outturn fell short of the target by 1.43 billion Ghana cedis, or as much as 37.1%, an outturn of 2.42 billion Ghana cedis against a target of 3.85 billion Ghana cedis. Foreign grants, which stood at 1.05 billion Ghana cedis in the first half of the year, was also short of a targeted amount of 1.07 billion Ghana cedis by 1.9%. However, other revenue, ESLA proceeds, whose outturn stood at 7.69 billion Ghana cedis in the first half of 2026, overperformed a target of 4.21 billion Ghana cedis by 3.49 billion Ghana cedis, or 45.3%. Total expenditure, including arrears, payment, and discrepancies, fell short of the target by as much as 35.6 billion Ghana cedis, or 20.6%, standing at 136.94 billion Ghana cedis against a budgeted amount of 172.754 billion. As a share of GDP, total government expenditure outturn stood at 8.6% against a target of 10.8%, according to the data provided by the government. In terms of percentages, arrears, clearance, and capital expenditure registered the biggest shortfall in outturns relative to their targets. Actual arrears, clearance fell short of the budget target of 13.98 billion Ghana cedis, as high as 61.8%, standing at only 5.3 billion Ghana cedis during the first half of 2026. These numbers implies that the execution rate of arrears came to only 38.2% of the budget target. Capital expenditure outturn also fell short of target by as much as 14.38 billion Ghana cedis, or 39.3%, standing at 22.18 billion Ghana cedis against a budget of 36.5 billion Ghana cedis. Interest payment outturned in the first half of 2026 stood at 21.5 billion Ghana cedis against a target of 28.44 billion Ghana cedis, representing a shortfall of 6.94 billion Ghana cedis, or 24.4%. Grants to other government units also fell short of the target of 31.10 billion Ghana cedis by 15.7%, or 4.89 billion Ghana cedis, standing at 26.21 billion Ghana cedis in the first half of 2026. Compensation of employees out 10 stood at 42.9 billion Ghana cedis against a target of 45.38 billion Ghana cedis. This represents a shortfall of 2.48 billion Ghana cedis, or 5.5%. Given this drastic underspending, the outturn of overall fiscal deficit on commitment basis in the first half of 2026 drastically fell short of the budgeted amount by 25.59 billion Ghana cedis, or 79%, standing at only 6.82% billion against a target of 32.41 billion Ghana cedis. As a share of GDP, the outturn of the overall fiscal deficit on commitment basis was 0.8%, compared with a target of 2%. Also, the overall fiscal deficit on cash basis, including discrepancies, in the first half of 2026 stood at 12.17 billion, representing 0.8% of GDP, against a target of 46.39 billion Ghana cedis, representing 2.9% of GDP. Primary balance on commitment basis outstanding stood at a surplus of 14.68 billion Ghana cedis against a program deficit of 3.97 billion Ghana cedis. As a share of GDP, it stood at a surplus of 0.9% against a program deficit of 0.2%. On cash basis, the outturn of the primary balance moved to a surplus of 9.34 billion Ghana cedis, or 0.6% of GDP, against a program deficit of 17.95 billion Ghana cedis, or 1.1% of GDP. Now I move on to the review of the revised budget for the full budget year. In spite of the drastic reduction in the overall fiscal balances in the first half of 2026, reflecting the combined effect of 1.1% shortfall in total revenue and grants relative to its targets, and the massive underspending during the period, thus 20.6% shortfall in total expenditure, most of the line items in the 2026 revised budget remain the same as in the original 2026 budget. Thus, virtually no noticeable revisions were made to them. On the revenue side in particular, no change was effected. The values for all the components of the tax and non-tax revenues remained unchanged. On the expenditure side, most lines also remain the same. The only exception were of certain changes made to capital expenditure and what is termed other expenditure. In the case of other expenditure item, the total revenue was revised upward from 16.23 billion Ghana cedis to 21.23 billion Ghana cedis, with the additional amount of 5 billion allocated to Good Board, a line item that was not included in the original budget. The value for the capital expenditure, on the other hand, has been revised downward from 57.53 billion Ghana cedis to 52.53 billion Ghana cedis, thus declining by 5 billion Ghana cedis and covering for the increase in the other expenditure items, thus the transfer to Good Board. The specific reason given to the 5 billion allocation to Good Board was the need for Good Board to take full responsibility for gold purchase program, thereby relieving the Bank of Ghana of that responsibility. Because of the above, all the fiscal balances and their ratios of GDP, that's primary commitments and cash, in the revised 2026 budget remain the same as those in the original 2026 budget. Thank you.
2: Okay. Thank you very much, Dr. Addo. So Dr. Addo has taken us through what the Minister of Finance presented to the nation as the outturns for the budget in the first half of the year and what his revised plans are for the full year. Now, one recurring theme in the presentation was shortfall, fell short of. So take note of that as we now invite Dr. Said Boachi to give us the implications of shortfall. Thank you very much.
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5: And thank you very much, Leslie. And Dr. Addo, thank you. I had so many numbers. I mean, mentioning numbers worrying is very difficult. And so, good job. Yeah, I'm going to take you through our analysis of the budget that he summarized a few minutes ago. The implementation of the 2026 budget in the first half of the year took place in a macroeconomic environment that remained relatively stable, despite the effect of the war in the Middle East on global energy prices. For example, despite increasing in recent months from 3.2% in March to 5.3% in June, year-on-year inflation has remained very low by historical standards. As a result, interest rates have continued to fall significantly in the first half of 2026. For instance, the 91-day Treasury bill rate, which decreased from 28% in December 2024 to 11.1% in December 2026, further decreased to 5.7% in June 2026. Also, the average lending rate, which dropped from 30.3% in December 2024 to 24.5% in December 2025, dropped further to 15.6% in June 2026. The decrease in interest rate is particularly favorable development for the private sector, which has long hampered high cost of credit in Ghana. So the macroeconomic environment remained robust, and on that, the government has done very well. Additionally, The government's announcement in the media revealed that the Ministry of Finance's new commitment authorization system, intended to tighten expenditure control and check arrears accumulation, will cover not just ministries, departments, and agencies, but will also cover state-owned enterprises. It's a welcome development. We previously commended the government for instituting the system, and we believe the inclusion of SOEs in its coverage is most appropriate. Indeed, the Minister of Finance was correct in his observation that SOEs' persistent financial failures have contributed significantly to Ghana's debt problems. We therefore endorse the efforts to rein in them financially. Despite the above positive points, the media budget review has serious challenges. These are: number one, poor budget execution. The 2026 budget outturns in the first half of the year show that the budget is being poorly executed. While the government planned to spend 172.5 billion, including arrears payments, in the first half of the year, as stated by Dr. Addo, its actual expenditure fell short by as much as 35.6 billion Ghana cedis, representing 20.6% of the budgeted amount. Again, as stated earlier, capital expenditure fell short by as much as 14.35 billion, representing 39.3% of the budgeted amount. And arrears payment fell short by 8.64 billion, representing a whopping 61.8% of the budgeted amount. It is important to point out that these two expenditure items are critical for economic growth and development. Capital expenditure and arrears payment, they are critical for economic growth and development. Arrears payment, for instance, oils economic activities by providing liquidity to government contractors and suppliers in the businesses that depend on them. It is also important to understand that government expenditure, being a key component of GDP, has a direct declining effect on GDP growth when it is restricted. It is no wonder, therefore, that non-oil-led GDP growth momentum declined in the first quarter of 2026, as this table shows. You can see from the table that although 6.3% growth rate in the first quarter of 2026 is quite good, if you look, compare it with the previous four quarters, it is noticeably low. Clearly, the sharp decline in government spending is at play here. If the government continues to significantly restrict government expenditure, as occurred in the first half of the year, then non-oil-led GDP growth is most likely to decline further. So one may say, the government is not spending and it is good for the deficit. Not spending has its own negative implication because, one, government expenditure is a big component, a key component of GDP. And if the government is not spending, it is falling short, it has implication. Of course, there are critical expenditure items too, like capital expenditure and arrears payment. If the government is not spending on them, it has further negative implication for GDP growth. Now, why did the government not spend as needed? While it is true that revenue mobilization and foreign borrowing for the budget financing fell short of their target, these cannot fully explain the large expenditure shortfalls. In fact, the combined shortfall of total revenue and grants and foreign borrowing amounted to only 8.39 billion, which represents less than 1/4 of the total expenditure gap of 35.6 billion. Indeed, the huge shortfall in government spending is mostly attributable to large shortfall in domestic budget financing. Domestic financing of the budget fell short by as much as 34.45 billion, representing 67.2% of the budgeted amount. So the reason why the government couldn't spend as planned is that there was a big shortfall in domestic financing of 67.2 billion. Sorry, 67.2%. Why is it that the government couldn't borrow? Is it that because the government couldn't borrow to finance the budget, making domestic financing fall short by 67.2%? The answer is no. While starving the budget of domestic financing, the government was at the same time borrowing money to keep in the sinking fund. According to the Minister of Finance, 15.6 billion had been accumulated in the sinking fund by July 22, 2026, even though such a huge amount was not announced in the initial budget. The sinking fund of 15.6 billion was not budgeted for, but the government was spending money on it, depriving important expenditures like capital expenditure, arrears payment, and others of funding. This raises the following two questions. Was the government not aware while preparing the 2026 budget and setting its financing targets that it will raise such a large amount of money for the sinking fund? Or two, was it aware but chose not to capture this in the budget that it presented to Parliament? Whatever the case may be, it shows poor planning on the part of the government. This has greatly affected the credibility of the 2026 budget. The government should understand that a budget is not something to treat casually, such that the Minister of Finance can set targets that he willfully deviates from. This is because large deviations in budget execution have implications for growth, as discussed above. So when you make a plan, you have to follow it. You don't have to deviate. You plan to spend this much, but you know, you change your mind in the course of the year, and your financing is being directed towards a sinking fund accumulation. So that is point number one. Point number two, unrealistic targets and projections. The 2026 media budget revenue and GDP targets are not realistic. On revenue, the government has the total revenue and grants to GDP ratio target in the mid-year budget review at 16.8%, as mentioned earlier, which was argued to be unrealistic in our review of the 2026 budget statement. When the government brought the 2026 budget in November, you said 16.8% was unrealistic. Despite this, the government has kept it at 16.8% of GDP. We still maintain that this ratio is unrealistic. By maintaining the ratio, the government appears merely to be following the budgetary tradition in the country's recent history of overprojecting total revenue and grants to GDP ratio. In fact, since 2015, when it was able to hit 16.0%, Total revenue and grants as a ratio of GDP has stayed below 16% mark till now. Yet, successive governments have repeatedly projected the ratio to be significantly above 16%. For instance, the table presents data on targets, that's initial budget target and mid-year target, in our terms of total revenue and grants since 2011. You can see from the table that initial budget total revenue and grants target for initial budget ranges from 16.2% to as high as 20%, with average standing at 17.4%. The mid-year budget, even though the government revises downward somewhat in some years, the average still stands at 16.5%. This has been the tradition. But what is the story of the actual

0: Inter World Cup.
1: Mm-hmm.
0: They beat us.
1: Mm-hmm.
0: They beat Otto because don't make an excuse for Otto, sorry, for Kwesi Appiah.
1: Mm-hmm.
0: And when it's Otto Addo, you say, you don't make an excuse for him. I can make an excuse equally for Otto Addo as well. But it's not how to go about it. Wasa. Kwesi Appiah had a second chance with the Ghana team. When he was sacked after the World Cup in 2014, he came back again. He came back. I remember if he came back when President Akufo-Addo and his guy, sorry, President Akufo-Addo and MVP came back.
1: Yeah.
0: They brought him back. He came again. Well, I remember, pick someone who, if you think is good and can handle it, that's fine. And again, me, I don't prefer color. It's about competence, not about color. When you talk about the nation's cap trophies that we have won in the past, done by CK Akono and Sam Dude.
1: Yeah.
0: Take away those two coaches. We have had local coaches take charge of our Black Stars team since those two left.

0: that's to do with competence. They are the same level of Tuareg. They are the same.
1: Okay. Max
0: Okunedu.
1: I'm
0: thinking
1: Akuno.
0: Same.
1: Would there be any top four or top eight before the start of the GPL? Would there be any top four or top eight before the start of the GPL? I call me quickly because
2: what did Benghazi say?
1: Benghazi says that India will move because as you mentioned, Kwesi Appiah.
2: Oh, now man, Kwesi Appiah, I feel he's a good coach, but the kind of atmosphere around the Black Stars, it doesn't help him to deliver. That's what I think. Because
3: no, any other coach, Carlos Queiroz had the best before this World Cup. He was giving everything to the center. He brought in extra men.
2: Seriously, and Prekesa is saying the right thing. The kind of atmosphere around the Black Stars doesn't help. That is why I said it the last time that anytime a Ghanaian coach is appointed, they don't do that well. But when they go out, they deliver. Look at Kwesi Appiah. When he was appointed, he was fumbling. And Benghazi said, talked about the 2014 World Cup. And sometimes we should put it in the right context. The last time I said it. Look at the off-the-pitch issues that happened in camp. To the extent that the Minister of Sports was called a non-persona non grata in the Black Stars camp. He was not even allowed to enter the Black Stars camp. Can you imagine? Look at the off-the-pitch issues that happened to Senegal. To the extent that the Senegal was kicked out, off-the-pitch issues are also very important. And even Carlos Queiroz talked about it in the write-up he brought out after the World Cup. Off-the-pitch issues are also as important and as on-the-pitch issues because it can seriously affect on-the-pitch issues. If it gets off-the-pitch issues wrong, it can affect the game going forward. So sometimes make Kwesi Appiah. I have this thing about Kwesi Appiah that anytime he comes to the Black Stars, he's able to bring a new talent in. He has eye for talent. He has eye to identify the best of talent to drop them. Just let and this thing the sports minister can do it. Just let the sports minister back him and make sure no interference come in his way. And I'm telling you, Kwesi Appiah will deliver. Seriously. Just let the sports minister and let government back Kwesi Appiah and make sure no one interferes. He will deliver. And is it not sad, Jones? It's just a few weeks to the commencement of the league. There is no advertisement, no publicity, no activation. Hey, are we serious? Just a few weeks to the commencement of the league, there is nothing out there. That is even telling us that they are going to be serious. Just a few weeks to the commencement of the league, there's nothing out there. That is even telling us that they are going to steal it from Fufuwed Man. What has it done with it? Today, Malawi women's national team will be playing in their finals, in their semifinals of the. It's no fluke. They are doing something right in their country. The Fufuwed money that FIFA gives to all the federations around the world, they are fixing, they are using it to build their grassroots football. Go to Uganda. Today, Lion Kingston is handling their juvenile teams. The FIFA forward money they get from FIFA, that is what they are investing to their grassroots football. You go to Cape Verde, go to Madagascar, go to Tanzania, go to all these countries. They are fixing their grassroots football, and that is the fundamentals. Today, look at our juvenile teams. Our juvenile teams have now become grounds for Kitukwekwe football people to market their players. So how the Black Stars be strong? Because the juvenile teams that the players build their chemistry, their telepathy, they are bonding and all that. To guy can buy the sense of belief. Take the bull by the horn and make sure the Kitukwekwe football people manage the football world. We've just left them to their fate and they're messing up with the football. Any football is handled well. Do you know the amount of benefit you can get as a country? The jobs you can give to the youth, the capital it can be injected into our country, into our economy and all that. It's sad. The sports minister was set up. Charlie Jones, let me end it there. Thank you very much.
1: Thank you so much, Charlie, Kobe. Thank you so much, Kobe.

0: Yeah, if you didn't know it, now you know. I don't know if you've ever seen elephants with your naked eyes. If you want to, you can go to Mole National Park to be able to see them. And it's basically a day to raise awareness about the threat that elephants face, including poaching and losing their natural homes and conflicts with humans, especially when they enter farms in search of food.
1: Yeah, and that's the case in the Tili area, going to Zabila and Boko. I told you that they migrate. They migrate every year. You sight them.
0: A lot of them.
1: Somewhere in the Upper East region. And these are the wild ones. They are not really kept in any, space.
0: Yes.
1: And they so they move through people's farms and they destroy the farms. And unfortunately, sometimes they have a standoff with humans.
0: Yeah.
1: I know human will always be superior.
0: Because if you are eating my food, I have to be mad at you.
1: But apart from that, like, there are some beautiful animals to sight, you know.
0: Yeah.
1: Yeah. And interesting facts about them. Have you got any?
0: Yes, that's what I want to share. So one of the interesting facts about elephants is that they have a very long term memory, that they remember a lot of things. They remember the people that were good to them, and if you hurt them, they remember too. And yeah, and let me talk about why elephants are needed in the ecosystem, because sometimes you wonder what would happen if this particular animal stops existing. Well, you should know that as elephants move around, they help spread seeds. You know, they spread seeds across. So that makes sure that the plants are spread across and we have the plants in various places. And they also open up paths through thick vegetation, and they create spaces that other animals can also use. So that's why they are important. So if elephants stopped existing, some plants would struggle to spread.
1: The lesson is that anytime we spoke about animals here, we also went ahead to tell you why they are important to the ecosystem.
0: Exactly.
1: And so every living organism or every living thing has its role to play in the ecosystem.
0: Yeah.
1: Because if you wipe them out, look, there's a story where they said there was infestation of was it rats or snakes, and so they had to drop some other counter animal, plenty of them on that island, just to control them.
0: Yeah.
1: So it tells you that animal, every human, every living thing is so important
0: for the balance.
1: Yes, and you know, there are some crops you don't have to let it grow around important crops.
0: Yeah.
1: Else they will corrupt
0: the
1: other
0: parasites.
1: Crops.
0: Yeah.
1: Yeah. And then you also need some crops that also clean the soil.
0: Yeah.
1: Like the worms also clean soil.
0: Yes.
1: Are you aware?
0: Yes. I'm aware of that. So everything in the universe is necessary.
1: And that is why gradually I'm growing to become a conservationist, you know.
0: Yeah.
1: Yeah. First, I thought those people were weird. You see.
0: You thought they were exaggerating.
1: Yeah. Huh? But you see, it's good to be a conservative when it comes to the environment.
0: For sustainability.
1: It's very important.
0: Yeah. If we don't take care of certain populations of animals, we lose them and then they affect us.
1: The pig pig that many of you despise so much. Without them, there'll be filth everywhere. The vulture. Yeah. Without the vulture, there'll be carcasses everywhere. That would present diseases and a whole lot of things. So every animal
0: is necessary.
1: The snake is important to control rodents in your homes and farms and all that. So is the owl.
0: Yeah,
1: but here the owl is.
0: I saw a video from Nigeria where she was praying over the owl.
1: How?
0: That you are for evil spirit.
1: No,
0: and here in Ghana we have fewer than 1,000 elephants left in our national parks, which is why they are endangered.
1: Right.
0: You can find them in Mole National Park, in Kakum and Ankasa.
1: Yeah.
0: Yeah. So today, World Elephants Day, let's remember that protecting elephants means protecting our environment.
1: Right.
0: And they're also important for tourism.
1: Yes. Interesting stuff always on the...
0: Did you know? The last but not the least one is very hilarious. It will get everybody laughing. Okay, so did you know that in 2009, a goat was arrested in Nigeria?
1: A goat?
0: Yes. I told you laugh at this one. So a goat was arrested in Nigeria on suspicion of attempted armed robbery.
1: The goat?
0: Yes.
1: Like so, human...
0: Like a goat. Let me explain.
1: The animal goat.
0: Goat, a punching.
1: Okay.
0: Egbo.
1: Okay.
0: So let me tell you what happened. So a group of local vigilantes in a state in Nigeria, northern Nigeria, they were chasing after some car thieves.
1: Okay.
0: And then they said they thought that one of the suspects turned into a goat. And so they took the goat in. But I mean, there was no way to prove that it was really a human being that turned into a goat.

0: no scientific evidence, and there's no way to prosecute a goat, so the case was dead. But they believed that it was a human being that used juju or African magic to
1: turn into a goat.
0: We hear stories like that, but I was very fascinated that they really arrested a goat.
1: Interesting.
0: Just because.
1: Interesting.
0: Yeah, so that is it for Did You Know Today. Yeah. Happy International Youth Day to everybody who is part of the youth.
1: And our conversation is coming up with I can't say two youths.
0: Are they part of the youth?
1: Yeah, youth in tech. I think where that conversation is coming. But talking about conversations, our friends are here.
0: From Retro Vibes.
1: Retro Vibes in the building.
0: Yeah.
1: Hi guys, how you doing?
2: Yeah, good, I'll see you.
1: Yeah man. I mean, the last time we're here, and then we're just looking forward to the new venue and how it's gonna go. Mm-hmm. But it's like everything went so fine well.
2: Yes.
1: Let's talk about the new venue and the vibe it brought along. Was the Underbridge, right?
2: Yes.
1: So the very last one was held at the Underbridge.
2: Yeah.
1: Yeah. How did it go?
2: Oh, okay. So a good afternoon to your listeners. It was successful. Mm. It was nerve-wracking, till
1: did patrons adjust easily with the new space?
2: Yes.
1: Did they adjust well?
2: Quickly yes.
1: So
2: I think it was more of us knowing exactly what we wanted to give the patrons, and just believing that if they came and then they witnessed and then they experienced it, they would understand us. And God being so good, that was exactly what was achieved. The vibe, everything was just as we planned. Numbers wise, God did his thing, new venue, new communication in terms of rate,
1: right.
2: But the patrons understood, they sympathized with us, and then they were there in their numbers, and the vibe was good.
1: Great.
2: Yes, especially the VIP side.
1: That's what I want to hear. The VIP side.
3: The VIP side.
0: Hey, what happened?
1: I mean, this is the next one, dear.
0: We have to go.
1: We have to go.
2: Yes.
1: So what? Cantamanto should be sending their thank you to you. I'm sure there was traffic at Cantamanto. People trying to connect with Cantamanto.
2: Cantamanto is already the country's mall already. Basically we just, added just a bit of economic value to that.
1: And people really showed up in baggies and
2: lot
1: of denims, jeans.
2: Yes. And blue jeans. We had almost everybody. If it's not trousers, it's skirt. If it's not skirt, it's a jacket. If it's not jacket, it's a cap. Yes, if it's a bag, everybody wore denim one way or the other. Appreciate that.
0: So how about the next one? What are we wearing?
1: Yeah, let's talk about the next one. What's the theme? What's everything? Yeah.
2: next one, the theme is
1: one day for new color, like into my one color.
2: Next edition is dubbed Golden Sunset. The dress code is Champagne Palette. So basically the
1: pressure.
0: Hey, right.
1: Champagne vibes, so pressure. So something like what she's wearing.
2: Yes.
0: Like
2: champagne.
0: This.
2: Yeah, like this.
0: Let me go champagne.
2: What many of us know as cream.
1: Right.
2: Yes. Caramel, brown, ivory. Yes.
0: Or nude.
2: Yes. Okay. Yes. So we there's a vibe we are trying to create on the day, and we just entreat just as our patrons have done over the years to just adhere to the dress code and then leave the rest to us.
1: Leave the rest to you. Any special act, like anyone to interrupt the music flow?
2: No. Even if there is, I don't know.
1: Yeah, but I think we like it like this, not really interrupted. We were stand to watch anybody, but once in a while, like you did in Kumasi, it wasn't bad.
2: Well, we had Akeetechi for
1: the Cantamanto.
2: Yeah.
1: Oh, I see. Nice. That's cool. Well, so the rates remain the same, 200 Ghana cedis. The venue the same.
2: Same rate, same
1: Underbridge
2: venue.
1: Underbridge Annex is
2: September 6th.
1: September 6th.
2: Yes.
1: And the theme is champagne
0: palette
1: or nude, or what you call nude. These are different shades of
2: different.
1: So different shades of nude or champagne or whatever you call it. Yes. Onion.
0: Onion.
1: Yeah, the outside of the onion looks like
0: Okay, but yeah, real.
1: Dry onion,
2: Real.
1: Right. Oh, so we're looking forward to it. As usual, the tickets, the avenues to get tickets is online.
2: Yes, it's online.
1: Yeah.
2: So *447* *5145#
1: Right.
2: I'll just go by one more time. *447* *5145#
1: Right. Right.
2: Yeah. So same vibe as you've come to know. You know, the maiden edition at our new venue was this Sunday, for on the 6th of September.
1: Yeah.
2: All I don't know, but I don't think I'm permitted to say, but come.
1: Say it.
2: So on the 6th of September, we can promise you that it will be different. It will be a touch of class. We are looking to, you know, try something new in terms of experience.
1: Right.
2: A touch of class. We are looking to, you know, try something new in terms of experience.
1: Right.
2: At the back. Mono.
1: Mono is on the bill.
2: You.
0: And I'm me.
2: Like, Charlie.
1: We'll come.
2: You know, we've all been here a couple of times.
1: We'll come by.
2: It's not cool when on the day I'm moving around and I'm not seeing, you know.
1: We'll come,
2: so
1: we'll come around. We'll be with you.
2: Yeah, pass through. Yes, pass through. Let's see the vibe.
1: Yeah,
2: and then I'm sure when we are back here, it will be from a place of experience.
1: Experience, yeah.
2: Yes, so we can have that. The interaction can be a bit more intimate.
1: Very well.
2: But we thank you. All that you are doing.
1: Keep us reminded, right?
2: Yes,
1: keep us reminded.
2: We'll be sending you reminders also.
1: Sure. So the next one is coming big. You should be expecting to hear the jingles anytime soon. It's happening on the
0: 6th of September.
1: Under Bridge Annex East Legon. The time remains 1 p.m. to 8 p.m.
2: Yes.
1: 1 p.m. to 8 p.m. This is specially curated and it's so different.
0: Everything is always above 30.
1: Yes, that as well. You need to be above 30. And if you are challenged to prove it, you would have to prove it. So it's safer to have your ID closer to you, because if they look at your face and die.

0: and focusing on tech and trying to make it very attractive for the youth to also be a part of. What are the things they should look out for when they enter the world of tech, and how to identify the right ones from the wrong ones, especially because we are dealing with the youth? AJ, when you started showing interest in tech, what were some of the mistakes you almost made, even those you made until you got guidance? And so when you look back at it today, what would you tell the youth listening who have some interest in tech?
1: Okay, so technology doesn't mean be online 24/7.
0: Right.
1: We know that with online technology, we can get misleading information, cyberbullying, and all of that. So you should manage the time. You should manage how you use technology. Yes.
0: So just manage how you use technology and don't get caught in the wrong place.
1: Yes.
0: Right. Too much time on the internet. I hear it has its own problems too. And not, I mean, identifying, now that you are in tech, has it helped you to quickly see with your naked eye what another person will not notice? You know, let's talk about how it has improved your vigilance on the internet, because you're advising now that let's not spend too much time and believe everything. How has that helped you? Some of the things that you would have missed. Tell us how technology has helped you to just know it even before you even subject it to any technological scrutiny.
1: Like how these scammers nowadays scam people.
0: It's easy for you has training now.
1: Yeah, you will know that, for example, WhatsApp, our WhatsApp messages.
0: Yeah.
1: If they tell you to send you the code, send the code to them. You know that, oh, this one is a scammer. So you don't send it. Yes.
0: Yeah.
1: These are some of the things.
0: Daniel, how about you?
2: Thank you, sir.
0: I'm sure now you become the lady to go to when anybody has problems. More, no. Daniel, Charlie, my phone is acting so it's like somebody's trying to hack me.
2: All phone, yes, that one, it actually happens. But the people to do, come fix my phone for you. I'm not a repairer.
3: Right?
2: The big thing is,
0: oh, they don't get the distinction.
3: Yeah.
2: That's just a problem.
3: Because IT.
0: They think you're a phone repairer.
2: Yeah.
0: I can imagine the stress. Oh, I see. If you just join us, we're having a conversation with two amazing youth ambassadors.
3: From Women in Tech.
0: From Women
3: Ghana.
0: In Tech. And we are focusing on today as International Youth Day.
3: Yes, inspiring young people to embrace technology. Yes. All right. You know, you continue with what you wanted to say, and then I was going to ask you what other myths people have, like things that people get wrong about tech that you have like heard and experienced.
0: So, first of all, let's start from you, the human being.
3: Yeah.
0: As a female, how do people see women in tech?
3: Yeah.
0: Or young ladies like you saying, I'm into tech, I'm doing coding, all these challenges. I just look at you like this, like you're a dangerous person. How do people see you?
2: How people see me? So I would say, one, they know I've come from like a very long journey. It hasn't been easy for me with tech, since I had like zero knowledge and now I have knowledge in it. So the myths about it is, like you said, everyone thinks tech is coding. No, there is no, it's not always about coding. You can do something with your phone other than coding, and you're already into like the tech space.
3: Like so, what?
2: Designing, like graphic designs, the UI UX, I said, the data analytics, and so on and so forth. So there are non-coding stuff, yes, in tech. So that is one misconception people have about it. And another one is, right now, modern world, we are more of consumers than creators.
3: Right.
2: We have exposure to, example, in AI. People like students who go on the platform, they have assignments, they just paste it, and voila, this is the answer. But I'm not saying that is not the wrong way or the right way. But you have the assignments, you give it to it, and you tell it to explain it to you. Even when you go on platforms like that, they tell you, when you open ChatGPT, for example, ChatGPT tell you, ChatGPT can make mistakes.
3: Yeah.
2: So be mindful of the info that the output it gives you. And I've been a witness of such situation.
3: So you should read and know.
0: It happened to me. It happened to me. I think they call it ChatGPT hallucinations or so. I was trying to introduce a guest who wasn't part of the bill, but I saw the guest walk in, and I quickly went on the ChatGPT trying to just get something nice to, you know, input into the introduction. Man, I got about a quarter of all the things I said wrong about the person.
3: That's why you're supposed to do a cross check on how accurate the information is. You don't just swallow it.
2: Yeah.

0: And right. also, it's not here to replace you, because they can never replace you. You have the creativity, the creative mindset, and the innovative. Mind you, it was a human that created
1: yeah.
0: AI and all that. They had the creativeness and the innovative to do that. So you can also do that. It doesn't know you, but you know it. You can modify it to create something better than it does.
1: So your advice right now is that we should be think about ways that we can solve problems and create
0: yes.
1: things
0: yes.
1: using technology.
0: Actually, yeah. yes.
1: Right.
2: AJ, if there's one app you want to develop, today being International Youth Day, for the youth, looking at around where you are from, because you start looking at from where you are from, people have said technology is not technology until you can download food. that's when they'll be fulfilled. But you, looking at some of the gaps in society amongst the youth, if there was one thing technology can do, what would it be? And yeah.
3: So we are building an app.
2: Yeah.
3: Myself and my ambassador and other two ladies
2: yes.
3: called the Men's Flow app.
2: Men's what?
3: Men's Flow app.
2: What have we done, men?
3: It's a menstrual app.
0: Menstrual flow.
3: Menstrual flow app.
2: Oh, men's flow app.
3: Yes.
2: Oh.
3: So the men is menstrual and the flow. So men's flow app.
2: Okay.
3: Yes.
4: So what is that going to do for us?
3: Hmm. It's going to help young women. We have AI inbuilt. AI where you can interact with the AI. It's going to give you health suggestions, like log on your period, you know, like when your period comes.
4: Yeah. Like a period tracker.
3: Period tracker yeah. app.
2: Oh,
3: yes.
2: great. Why right. do you think it's a problem to solve? Are you getting the sense that on your conversations with your peers that, hey, media, I don't know my safe time, I don't know my this, I don't know my that.
4: I don't
2: that.
4: Know when my period comes.
2: Is that what the problem is? That's why you want to solve it?
3: Yeah, so we did a research.
2: Okay, great.
3: And then we asked people how they track their period, how they know their period is.